0: answer to your prayer. Find out what His will is in your life first. Then ask for it. Ask, seek, and knock, He tells us to. He knows what we have need of. He knows our everyday needs, our everyday, you know, our daily bread, so to speak. But not just in the physical, but also in the spiritual, because He is the bread of life. He was born in Bethlehem, which means house of bread. Everything, He covered everything. It all falls together and just fits together so perfect in the Bible. Read it. Yeah, find out what all God wants to talk to you about. And He'll talk to you through it. The Holy Spirit will speak through you and confirm things to your heart, too. Yes, He still speaks. I'm so thankful. God is higher than any one of us. He is, and it will always be. Amen. Well, I'm Tim Watkins. I'm glad to be with you till midnight tonight. But it is just after 8, and you know if you're waiting for it, it's time for us to head over to Wits End for tonight's Adventure in Odyssey.
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0: All they know how to do is drool at me.
1: I'm not surprised. I mean, it's kind of obvious to say, but you're beautiful.
2: Yeah. Though, I mean, you could be a model, and I don't mean a model like your grandfather's dentures or anything.
0: Yeah. Thanks. I came up here for something. Where did they hide it? Oh, here it is.
1: What's this?
0: What's it look like? You want something to drink?
2: You mean a soda or something, right?
0: I mean, like, don't be so naive.
2: Oh.
0: Here, take a hit.
2: Well, I don't really think
1: actually,
2: that...
1: Amy, we...
0: Don't tell me you're gonna be like all the other losers around here.
2: Losers? Well, I never thought of us as losers.
0: Then take the bottle. Come on, let's have a good time.
3: Hold it. We have to stop here.
4: What? Why?
3: Well, we're almost out of tape.
4: Oh.
3: Okay, Stuart, hang in there. We'll continue the story shortly.
2: Just when it was getting good.
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6: 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Always that, too. So glad we have so many different ways you can listen to us. You can tell Alexa, hey, play Victory 91.5. It'll be on in many other ways. But we're just so thankful for the technology that we're able to use to further the gospel of Jesus Christ. That's what we're here for. Amen. Are you glad? I'm glad we're here. I'm glad. And I'm glad Adventures in Odyssey is here always Monday through Friday evenings at 8. So don't miss a single episode. Be back here again tomorrow evening. Coming up at the top of the hour, it will be Focus on the Family. I'm Tim Watkins with you until midnight. I got music, though, from 2911 Worship next.
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Arise, shine, for the light has come, and the glory of the Lord rises upon you. See, darkness covers the earth, and thick darkness is over the peoples. But the Lord rises upon you, and his glory appears over you. Victory 91.5 and Victory.radio, the sound of revival.

Victory 91.5. That is Woodlands Worship. It's called Take the World. Yes, we don't want it. No, because it's a fallen world. We live in it, and we're supposed to be sharing the gospel with everyone we come in contact with, that God loves them. Jesus died for them, took his sin, took their sins upon himself, so that they would not have to be under the wrath of God at the end of this age. Oh, but so many people, including us in the past, didn't take up God on his offer until later, maybe. But let's don't wait till too late, people. Don't wait till too late. You're not promised tomorrow. You're not promised the next breath, the next heartbeat. You are promised if you come to Jesus and give your life to him, though, he'll change you. You come to him just as you are, but he's not going to leave you the way you are. That's not why he died on the cross. Look at the cross. You want to see how serious sin is? Look at what all he went through to bring you salvation. Now you have to accept it through faith. You have to believe in him. You have to make him Lord of your life. Confess with your mouth the Lord Jesus. Believe in your heart that God has raised him from the dead. You shall be saved. Yes, saved from the wrath of God to come. Saved from that. There will be turmoil. There will be tribulation in this world in the meantime. Some people will be martyred. But that is not the wrath of God. That's the wrath of man. The wrath of the devil. So,

0: We had those two songs, Woodland Worship and Luke Bower, both. One, Take This World, Take the World, and Luke with Not My Home. So this is not your eternal place to be. We know that it's appointed unto man once to die, and after that, the judgment. So how will you be judged? Well, you'll be judged with what you do with the offer that Jesus has given you for salvation. If you accept it and you live according to God, directing you, the Holy Spirit, leading, guiding you into all truth, either you do that or you reject it. And by that, you're rebelling against God. And God gives those who will serve Him the desires of their heart because their hearts are toward Him. But if your heart is not toward Him, then God leaves you to your desires. He leaves you to the desires of your heart. So which will it be? Put your heart in Him. Put your trust in Him. Love Him with all your heart.
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0: Victory 91.5 is the Belonging Co. with David Dennis, and he shall be praised. He shall be. He's going to be praised. Are you going to praise him? Will you worship him? There's the question. Will you worship him? Because it's all up to you. It's all up to each one of us individually. Are we going to serve him? That's what everything is about in this life, is are you going to or are you not? God's given you a way to come to him. You're going to take it? Jesus is the way, the truth, and the life. Well, I'll be back in about 30 minutes. I'm Tim with you till midnight. Right now, it's time for Focus on the Family. And tonight, it is Transform Your Marriage by Understanding Your Love Style.
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3: 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Thanks for listening today on Victory 91.5. This is one of the powerful things I think about marriage, is as God pours his love through Jenny and that love heals me, our love for each other can begin to flow out and impact other people. So either you will be living out your wounds and hurting others from your pain, or you will be living out God's grace and having healing from the healing that he has given to you. But you can't have that unless you're curious about, who am I? Why do I respond that way? Who is she? What is it that triggered her right there?
4: That's Kevin Thompson, and he's our guest today on Focus on the Family with Jim Daly. Thanks for joining us. I'm John Fuller.
5: John, I think every human being is wired for emotional connection. You know, I've met some crusty people in my lifetime, especially as a Christian. And when you scratch the surface, typically what you find underneath is deep wounds of a crusty person, something that happened to them. And, you know, God created all of us to connect emotionally, relationally. That's what the scripture says, why we were created, right? To be in relationship with him. Yeah. And so those are basic understandings of how human beings operate. A lot of people refer to that as attachment theory. And, you know, this is how we form relationships. And today we're going to talk with someone who has looked and thought about this very deeply. He's written a great book, Love Styles, Why You Love the Way You Do, and How to Change It, I think, for the better. And so I'm looking forward to today's discussion. Remember, Focus on the Family is here for you. We have a treasure trove of resources to help you in your marriage, help you do relationships better, help you be the best parent you can be. And we're here for you.
4: And Kevin Thompson is the married life pastor at Bayside Church in Roseville, California, just outside of Sacramento. And he and his wife, Jenny, have two children, Ella and Silas. And he meets with and counsels a lot of couples and families, and he's written a number of books. Today, we're covering, as you said, Jim, this really great little book. It's full of insights. Very quick read. It's called Love Styles, Why You Love the Way You Do and How to Change It. 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
5: Kevin, welcome back. It's good to have you here.
4: Oh, thanks for having me. Great to be here.
5: You know, someone listening right now, one of the things I've learned sitting in this chair talking to experts and people that think deeply about marriage and parenting and relationships, etc., how many little things add up in our lives, especially when we're children, that shape the way we see the world and the way we process things. And that attachment theory I talked about a moment ago is, you know, it's a psychological term for what we observe in human development. And so much of what we learn is in our childhoods, and it can be positive or it can be negative or everything in between. Speak to that idea that, you know, the way I respond to my spouse today was something rooted in my childhood. That sounds like psychobabble.
4: Yeah. Psychologists have been talking about the last 50 or 60 years, this idea of attachment theory. But what I love about it is they really have discovered what Genesis 2 and 3 has long taught us.
5: Yeah.
4: And the reality that when sin entered the world, it deeply impacted our lives. And sin entered into the family. So it shouldn't be surprising to us that family is the most difficult place for things to be, because it separated the marriage immediately. And think about

0: time has just been shortly presented to you, maybe this week or last week, but it goes way back. 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And you can look up any of these by Focus on the Family. Look for that. Then Transform Your Marriage by Understanding Your Love Style is the title tonight. And also you can look it up by August 24th, 2026, today's date. You can also look up, say, well, I think maybe last Thursday I heard something from Focus on the Family. Look up the date, whatever it is, and you can look it up that way. Well, I'm Tim Watkins. So glad to be with you. Coming up at 10, we have a corporate time of prayer. I got music on the way, though. Andrew Aaron Zeller and also Passion is up. And then Tommy Prophet.
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Did you come to praise him? Did you come to praise him yesterday during Sunday services at your church? Your worship, was it toward him? Or are you thinking about something else? Did you come to praise, just like elevation worship, saying hallelujah? Did you sing hallelujah to him? Did you tell him how wonderful he is? Did you glorify him? Why not? Why not? That's why we get together. Don't be intimidated by other people. Voice your praise. Lift your hands. The Bible tells us to. Yes, the Bible tells us to. And we should be doing that if we come into the Father's house.

Victory 91.5. That is so good. So good. Gas Street Music, and it's called Divine Power. And that's where we receive from him, because he's divine, because he's holy, because he's God. He's divine. We're not divine. We need his power. We can't live or breathe without him. In him we live and breathe and have our being. Every bit of us, every bit of our life comes from him. Only him. Nothing else. No one else. He's the way, the truth, the life. You can't come to the Father.

0: Father, except through him, through the name of Jesus. That's what we're doing right now, going for his throne of grace. Join me right now. Heavenly Father, as we come before you, in the name of Jesus, we thank you. We glorify you. You put up with us today. You put up with so much. You saw every sin that was committed, every heinous act, every perversion. Yet you're reaching out to people every day for them to come to you. Holy Spirit, draw them. I know that wide is the way, broad is the way that leads to destruction, but narrow is the way that leads to eternal life, and few find that way, it says. So I know that there are more people going to hell than are going to heaven because they've made the decision not to serve you, not to believe you, not to trust you. But I pray for people right now that are listening, that are praying, that are seeking you, and they will find you for the first time. They're giving their hearts to you right now, Lord Jesus, because maybe they're at their wits' end, at their rope's end, not knowing what else to do. Well, when there's only one way to look up, we look up to you, because you've pulled me out of pits. You pulled so many other people out of so much that are praying right now. And I pray, dear Lord, that you would touch them and draw them to you stronger than ever in these last days. We need more power, power of the Holy Spirit, the fire of the Holy Spirit, to give us authority and power to be witnesses for you, Lord Jesus. And as you tell us that we're supposed to pray for the sick, the prayer of faith will make them whole. We pray right now for a lady battling a bad case of shingles. Painful. I pray against it right now, Lord Jesus. I pray, God, for anything she's worrying about, troubled about, that makes it worse. I pray, God, that she would give you her life completely and trust you completely with herself. And you would heal that shingles right now, I believe, with her. Someone battling stage 4 cancer. I know of several. But this person right here, I pray directly for them. God, make the cells brand new. Take out the old cancerous cells and replace them like you do with our heart, our stony heart, and give us a heart of flesh. Do the same thing with that cancer. In your name, Jesus. Another gentleman who's been dealing with it for quite a while, stage 4. And a lady also who has stage 4 cancer. I pray against all of it. It's from the pit. It's because of sin. So we pray, Lord, as you healed, that you would touch them right now. In your name, Jesus, we believe it. Praying for someone with heart issues, quite severe, had to have their heart stopped. His heart stopped medically twice over the weekend at the hospital. You were there, Lord Jesus. You allowed him to still be here. There's a purpose for him. Whether he knows you is the most important thing. I don't know, but you know. If he needs to come to you now, may he come to you and give his heart to you, Lord Jesus, that you'll give him that new spiritual heart and you'll heal his physical heart. I believe it right now in your name, Jesus. Remake everything. Unclog everything. Strengthen the pumping. Strengthen everything with his heart right now in the name of Jesus, that he'll immediately feel better. I thank you for that, Jesus, what you're going to do. In your holy name we pray. Amen. Amen.
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0: Incredible voice of Hope Darst with The Belonging Co. off their album The Chorus. How awesome. I mean, the word is really for God. It's not for us, and it's not for saying how cool your car is or something else, or, you know, this is awesome, that's awesome, whatever like that. No, he is awesome because we will stand in awe, A-W-E. We will stand in awe before him. Yes, and when we stand before him in awe, I mean, it's going to be hard for me to contain myself. I cry here on earth. And I know that it says that God will wipe all tears from their eyes, but I think when I stand before him first, when I stand before Jesus, I'll cry. I can't help it. That's just how I am. But I know I'll be in a new body, so maybe it'll be different. But I know we may not have goosebumps or maybe something else that we have, but I know I'm going to feel his presence. I've felt his presence in this life before. I've felt goosebumps because of him touching me. I felt and I've heard his voice in my mind, in my spirit, and through the scripture, popping off the word, him showing me things, leading and guiding me, telling me no, telling me this, no, that, whatever. So don't tell me that God doesn't speak. I've heard so many people lately during the week that are saying that God doesn't speak anymore. We have the Bible, so we don't need God to speak. We need God to speak to us more now than ever. They say, well, there's no reason for it. Okay, then how do you find the answer to life's simple questions that are to us difficult because we don't know the answer of things of what we're supposed to do, which way we're supposed to go, what job you're supposed to have? Are you supposed to marry this person? Are you supposed to go to this certain church or not? How do you find that answer? By flipping open the Bible? No. By going to the Lord and the Holy Spirit giving you the answer. Try it. That's how it is. Tell him how awesome he is, worship him, and then seek him, and he will speak to you.
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preach the word. Be prepared in season and out of season. Correct, rebuke, and encourage with great patience and careful instruction. 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

0: Oh, that's so good. That's so good. Tar and wells, breathe on it. And you're saying, what is that? Is that scriptural? Oh, absolutely. Absolutely. Yes, in John, the 20th chapter, after Jesus had risen, and after Mary Magdalene had come to tell the disciples that she'd seen the Lord, he'd spoken these things to her. It says, then, in verse 19, then the same day at evening, being the first day of the week, when the doors were shut where the disciples were assembled in fear for the Jews, Jesus came and stood in their midst. Just came right through the wall, stood in their midst and said to them, peace be with you. When he had said this, he showed them his hands and his side. The disciples were glad when they saw the Lord. Yes, I'm sure they were fearful to begin with. But then Jesus said this, peace to you. As the Father has sent me, I also send you. And when he had said this, he breathed on them and said to them, receive the Holy Spirit. He breathed on them and said, receive the Holy Spirit. Yes. Now, that was not the day of Pentecost. That was not the baptism of the Holy Spirit. That was receiving the Holy Spirit for salvation. Because when you're born again, the Holy Spirit takes up residence inside of you. But then there's more, because as John the Baptist said, that Jesus would baptize with the Holy Spirit and fire. And fire. And that authority, that exousia, which is a word for power, is the authority to speak in Jesus' name and to go out, heal the sick, cast out demons, do all the things that we're called to do as believers, not as just leaders, but as believers. It's all through the power of the Holy Spirit. You need the baptism of the Holy Spirit. You need the baptism. How do you receive it? Just ask for more. Ask for more of Jesus. Ask for him. Just seek him with all your heart. He'll fill you. He will, and he will come upon you in a different way. Yes, it'll be wonderful. It's almost like getting saved again. It's such a cleansing feeling, but you feel empowered, and you're able to go and be witnesses to those that need him. We'll talk about this a little bit more just a little later. I'm Tim Watkins with you till midnight. I've got Leanna Crawford standing by with Thank God.
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0: Oh, yeah. Completely surrender to him. That's what we have to do. Completely surrender to him. That's Todd Delaney. We say yes. Are you going to say yes to him? Stop saying no to him. Stop turning him away. He's the giver of life, of all life, the giver of eternal life, the giver of life in this world and the life to come. He's the one who came to bring you peace, love, joy, contentment, patience. Oh, everything that we need in this life is in him. Everything that we see in this life, all these physical things are all going to burn up and be gone. Doesn't matter how much it means to you. It'll be gone one day. But will you be going to heaven or will you be going to hell? If you want to go to heaven, you say yes. If you go to hell, you say no. Oh, please say yes. Please submit yourself to him. He loves you so much, for God so loved the world that he gave his only begotten son, that whosoever, that includes you, would believe in him should not perish. You shouldn't perish, because there's no excuse for you perishing, because Jesus has come and paid the price for you on the cross. Yes, so give your life to him. Let him change you into a new creation in Christ Jesus.
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Victory 91.5. That's Daryl Evans, Unto the King. That goes back to 2013. Now, many of you that join me on Sunday evenings from 6 till midnight on the Classic Cafe, you're very familiar with Daryl Evans. He had so many songs, so many albums, all the way back to Let the River Flow, and then that Freedom album, every song on there, and Consuming Fire, all those. This one that I'm speaking of here, 2013, that was Awesome God Is He. Now, the reason I mention him is because he is back singing live, and he hasn't been for 20 years. And it's incredible. Still sounds just like he did. Still playing his guitar. And he is booked all over the place already. So you may want to see him. You may want to go and worship with him. That's what it is a worship service. So yeah, it's Daryl Evans, D-A-R-R-E-L-L-E-V-A-N-S, Daryl Evans on Facebook. There you can find out all his schedule. And it's just amazing. He's all over the place. All over the place. Hadn't come to Atlanta yet, but I'll let you know when he is. But that's just incredible. Incredible. Daryl Evans. Well, I'm Tim Watkins. God brings us things that we don't understand sometimes just out of the blue. And maybe you weren't expecting Daryl Evans to come back and start singing again. But there's even more things that are more important than that. And that is letting God surprise you because you sought him and you seek him. And then he will answer, but it will be much more than you could ever imagine. Let's go before his throne of grace right now. Heavenly Father, I thank you for your goodness and mercy. I thank you. Oh, that you surprise us with yourself many times. Many times in situations, of course, where we think that we can't handle it. We're overcome, whether it's our physical ailments, whether it's our mind or spirit, whether it's other people we're having to deal with, whether it's jobs or school or church or any number of things where we're dealing with people. You are right there with us, though. Help us, dear God, to be patient. Help us, dear Lord, to be forgiving. Help us, dear Lord, to be gracious as you have been toward us. We thank you, Lord. And we know that if we seek you with all of our heart, we will find you. And we know that, oh, your graciousness, your goodness, your mercy will follow us all the days of our life. And we will dwell in your house, the house of the Lord forever. Thank you, Lord. Thank you for allowing us to. Thank you for loving us that much. Thank you as we long to be with you, can see you physically, but right now we are seated in heavenly places in you, Christ Jesus. No, it's not that eye has seen, neither has ear heard, neither has it entered into the hearts of those who love you, that we don't know what we're doing, or we don't know where it's coming from, or that it hadn't appeared to us, because that's our senses. But thankfully, the next word is, but you've revealed them to us by your Spirit. I'm thankful for that, Lord Jesus. We're not wandering around in the dark. We're following you.

0: You and you're the light. Lead us home, Lord. Lead us home. Thank you for all the peace that comes with knowing you. In Jesus' name, amen.
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I'm so thankful Forrest Frank came out with that song. Also, Lost and Found in ZVC also singing along with that, too. It's called Two Step the Enemy. Yeah, you heard what he said. And what I've been saying all my life, really, especially the last 40 years, especially 45 years now, especially rededicating my life to the Lord. And not looking back. Alcohol does not belong in the body of a believer. The Bible says, be filled with the Holy Spirit. If you're filled with the Spirit, you don't have room for the false spirit of this world. Why do you think they call it spirits with a small s? Because there are demonic spirits in it. And Solomon warned us about that. He said, don't even look at it when the wine moves itself upright. That means when it's bubbling. That means when it has fermented and that it has alcohol in it. He said, no, it will bite you in the end like a viper. Yes, it'll destroy you. It'll destroy your life. It'll destroy somebody else's life. It'll destroy your family, your marriages, everything else. There's nothing good about it. And the Bible tells us to resist the very appearance of evil, and it's in there. I know that there's so many people making, just pushing it to saying, oh yeah, it's okay, it's okay, it's okay. Yeah, but then they get bit by it. They see what happens, and then all of a sudden it becomes bad to them. No, don't mess around with it.

What other thing like that can we have a little bit? Can we partake a little bit of it in moderation or whatever? Can we do that that will destroy our lives? What else? And some people say, well, what about gluttony? What about gluttony? How many people that were gluttonous got in their car and ran over a whole bunch of people? How many people that were gluttonous decided to kill someone or decided to end their marriage in a horrible way or do some awful things? Just because they were large? Because they were glutton? No, no, no, no, no. Not the same thing. We're talking about spirits. And the only spirit you need to have, like he just sang, is the Holy Spirit. Lift your hands to him. Glorify him in your life. Let him bring you close to him. You won't need any alcohol.

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Follow the narrow way that leads to life. Yes, it leads to life. I talked about it earlier this evening. That was Aaron Williams along with Mercy Hill Worship from the album Live from Mercy Hill. Narrow way. Follow the narrow way. The path that has not been trodden down and been cleared off and made to be easy, and everybody just gets on it and checks everybody out, say, look who's here with us today, and look, I'm walking along with something. No, you're walking your own path to follow Jesus. It's going to be difficult sometimes. You're going to be questioned, or you're going to have questions in your mind as to say, be questioning why, but don't, just follow him. Say, where you lead, I will follow, Lord. No matter where you lead me, I will follow that narrow way that leads to life.

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Rufus called Heritage, although it's H-E-R-I-T-V-G-E, and it's called Every Tear, Every Tear, Every Tear. As I said earlier, when we get to heaven, God will wipe all of our tears away. I said it may not be with me when I first get there. You may have to wait a little bit, but I don't know how that'll be or when it will be. But I know now when the Holy Spirit touches me, when I feel God, I cry. And that's a cool thing. That's a good thing. My wife knows that very much. Yes, and I'm not ashamed of it because he's touching my emotions too. If God can't touch your emotions, then he's not God. I'm not emotional, as people say, letting my emotions have their way with me. No, I'm emotional because of him touching me, because him being with me, because coming to the realization of who he is, and he cares enough about me to speak directly to me. And he'll do the same thing to you if you let him. He will. He will. Well, I'm Tim Watkins. I'm heading out for the evening. Lord willing, I'll be back again tomorrow evening from 7 till midnight. We'll do it again with ministry and music. Teresa Crofts coming at the top of the hour on the watch. It's going to be so much more great music 24/7 here on the Classic. I started to say Classic Cafe. That's on Sunday evenings, but here on Victory 91.5, the sound of revival. I'm going to leave you with Jesus Culture, Brian and Katie Torwalt. This is called Gold.

And good morning. Welcome to your Tuesday as we transition into the watch. So glad you're here. Why do we call it the watch? Well, there's one verse I really like in Lamentations 2, verse 19. Arise, cry out in the night as the watches of the night begin. And pour out your heart like water in the presence of the Lord. That's where we stand as we watch through the night. So we start off with prayer. Psalm 147, verse 4 and 5. He determines the number of the stars and calls them each by name. Great is our Lord and mighty in power. His understanding has no limits. Wow, Father, we praise you. The vastness of your greatness. You name the stars and you know each person. Great are you, O God. You are mighty in power, and we give you honor and praise. We raise on high your name, God Almighty. Thank you for the gift of your Son, Jesus. You demonstrate your love for us in this. While we were still sinners, Christ died for us. So, Jesus, thank you for your obedience all the way to the cross. Seated now at the right hand of God the Father. Oh, Jesus, you are mighty. You are without limits. We praise you and we worship you. We say we love you, Jesus. Thank you for your obedience that made a difference in our lives as God opens the eyes of our heart and we get to see you and know you. Confess that Jesus is Lord. Maybe you're listening right now and you just feel like a number tonight. The one who's been a case file, an account, a patient, a problem to be handed. Oh, we bless you and pray the Holy Spirit comforts you. The Lord would, you would hear his voice singing your name, singing and delighting over you, as it says in the Word. And we bring every name on our prayer list, Father, every need for healing, strength, provision. Thank you, Father, in advance for what you can do. Amen. We pray in the name of Jesus. All right, Caleb Meekum, Anthony Evans, we get you back into the music. The sound of revival on the watch.

0: Victoria 91.5. It's Seth Schleeder with the Valley of Worship. Hey, good morning. Welcome to your Tuesday. So what has been chewing you on you since you laid down tonight? It's usually one thing, and it usually has no information to give you. So do something with it rather than to it. Cast your cares on the Lord, and He will sustain you. He will never let the righteous be shaken. That's from Psalm 55. You know, cast is a throwing word. I always think of fishing, to be honest with you. It's not setting something gently on a shelf where you can reach it again in 10 minutes. And notice what He promises in return, okay? Not that the situation resolves tonight, but that God sustains you, which means He holds you up while it's still unresolved. That is the offer at 12:15 in the morning. It's a better one than solving it in the dark. Psalm 55, cast your cares on the Lord, and He will sustain you.
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1: Victory 91.5. It's Sheva's Phyllis with stories. Hey, good morning. How much of your future are you trying to see from here? You know, most of the exhaustion in a night like this comes from that one habit. But we can learn and take what David says about what God already knows. In Psalm 139, you know when I sit down and when I rise, you perceive my thoughts from afar. You discern my going out and my lying down. You are familiar with all my ways, says David. You know, familiar is the word to sit with. Not aware of, familiar. The way you know a road you've driven 1,000 times. He's not learning your life as it happens. God has been over every mile of it already, including the part you are worried about. Psalm 139 again. You discern my going out and my lying down. You are familiar with all my ways.
2: 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Do you

0: That's a powerful song. Anna Golden, there's still power in the blood. Hey, good morning. We're making our way to 1 o'clock, and we are so glad you are listening. So what did you leave undone today? There's always something, and at this hour, it tends to look bigger than it is. So let's hear what Paul says God does with the incomplete. Being confident of this, that he who began a good work in you will carry it on to completion until the day of Christ Jesus. Knows us who started it and who finishes it, because neither one is you. Your unfinished parts are not a surprise to him, and they are not evidence against you. They are simply where the work currently is. You are allowed to close your eyes tonight on a life that is not done, because the one responsible, the one God responsible for finishing it, does not sleep. Again, Philippians 1 verse 6, he who began a good work in you will carry it on to completion.
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I just want something real, something I can hold in my hands. 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

0: Victory 91.5, it's Caleb and Kelsey. Hey, good morning into this 1 o'clock hour. Where you're listening to The Watch. We love Psalm 63, verse 6 to describe the watch. On my bed, I remember you. I think of you through the watches of the night, helping you think on Jesus. Top of the hour, we do pray, so we hope you can join us as we open up with the word. Isaiah 41, verse 10. So do not fear, for I am with you. Do not be dismayed, for I am your God. I will strengthen you and help you. I will uphold you with my righteous right hand. And God, thank you that we can not have to fear. We don't have to be dismayed because you're God. And you're there to strengthen us and help us. Just this verse is a prayer in itself. Thank you, Father. Your hand personally, and you've never dropped somebody you took hold of. Jesus, we bless you, who for the joy set before him endured the cross, despising the shame, and is seated at the right hand of God the Father. Well, thank you, Jesus. You held on when letting go would have been easier, no doubt. So, Jesus, thank you for being our help. Well, thank you for being our strength. We worship you this hour. We declare Jesus Christ is Lord. We pierce the darkness with the truth. Jesus is Lord. We take this time to say we love you, Father. We bless you, Jesus. Maybe you're listening and your hands are shaking tonight over something coming this week. We pray the Holy Spirit will comfort you, friend. Steady you. Make you have hope again. Thank you, Father, that you are able to comfort and minister to that heart. And for every name on the prayer list, we do lift up as we pray in the name of Jesus. All right, on the way, Kate Thompson and Megan Woods. It's the sound of revival on The Watch.
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0: Victoria 91.5, that's Megan Woods. I love that song, Heaven Down Here. Hey, good morning. Have you ever run out of words with God? Not necessarily out of things to say, out of the ability to shape them into anything. So take what Paul says about that exact moment, because he treats it as normal rather than a failure. In the same way, it says in the Word, the Spirit helps us in our weakness. We do not know what we ought to pray for, but the Spirit Himself intercedes for us through wordless groans. There it is, wordless. Right there in the text, that means the prayer you cannot finish tonight is not lost in the ceiling. Somebody is carrying it the rest of the way for you, the Holy Spirit. You do not have to be articulate or at 1:15 in the morning to be heard. The Spirit Himself intercedes for us through wordless groans. You can find that in Romans 8:26. So He hears you. It's okay. Wordless groans. Let your voice be heard, and the Holy Spirit will hear it.
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Steadfast love of the Lord never ceases. His mercies never come to an end. They are new every morning. 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

Victory 91.5, Canon Baca. Hey, good morning. So glad you're listening. This is The Watch. I'm Teresa. So where do you go when there is nowhere to go? Some nights the trouble is not solvable. And the only real question is where you wait it out. So take the picture David uses, because he wrote it while he was actually in danger. Have mercy on me, my God, have mercy on me, for in you I take refuge.

0: will take refuge in the shadow of your wings until the disaster has passed. Until is an honest word. He does not claim the disaster is over. He says he has somewhere to be while it runs its course. And you know what? That is available to you tonight. Not a solution yet. A place to be close in until this passes. Psalm 57. I will take refuge in the shadow of your wings until the disaster has passed.
1: Your life.
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0: 92.5. It's Val's Worship with Jesus is His Name. Hey, good morning. Making our way to the top of the hour. How far down have you been? You know the answer, and you probably do not want to talk about it much. I'm sorry. I understand. So let's look at how David describes the way out in the Bible, David. Because he does not describe himself climbing. It says, He lifted me out of the slimy pit, out of the mud and mire. He set my feet on a rock and gave me a firm place to stand. You know, do you see the four things that happen there? God does every one of them. Lifted, set, gave, then a firm place. Notice the order too, because the song comes later in that psalm and not first. You do not have to feel like singing at 1:45 in the morning. You only have to be somebody who got lifted. He set my feet on a rock and gave me a firm place to stand. You can find that in Psalm 40, verse 2.
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0: Be strong and courageous. Do not be afraid or terrified because of them, or the Lord your God goes with you. 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

0: 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If you wonder why we call it The Watch, this is one. Lamentations 2, verse 19. Arise, cry out in the night. As the watches of the night begin, pour out your heart like water in the presence of the Lord. So we'd love to give you a place where you can cry out and know that God hears you. Know someone will be praying for you at the top of every hour. So let's do that. As we open up with Psalm 103, verse 8, the Lord is compassionate and gracious, slow to anger, abounding in love. Wow. Father, we praise you for your compassion, your grace. You're not slow to anger. You're abounding in love. That's just an amazing fact about you. Thank you, God. Thank you that you are full of that compassion, slow to anger, and abounding in love. God demonstrates his own love for us in this. While we were still sinners, Christ died for us. For God so loved the world that he gave his one and only Son, that whoever believes in him would not perish, but have everlasting life. Jesus, we bless you and praise you for your obedience to the cross. Thank you for that work of redemption, that we can confess our sins. If we confess our sins, you are faithful and just to cleanse us from all sins. So thank you for that access to God through you, Jesus. So we worship you with our words in this hour. We say Jesus is Lord. We also say we love you, Jesus, and we bless your holy name. Maybe someone's listening who is afraid God is disappointed with them tonight. Let them hear, Holy Spirit, that God is not disappointed. He's abounding in love. Thank you, Father. We also lift up our prayer list, trusting you with every need. As we pray in the name of Jesus. All right. Michael Sarver, Elevation Worship, lined up next. 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

0: Victoria 91.5, it's Sarah Payton King. Hey, good morning. So glad you're listening to The Watch. Hey, do you think God expects more of you than you can give? You know, a lot of tired people believe that, and it's not in the text anywhere. So take what David says, right after describing God's compassion. Psalm 103, as a father has compassion on his children, so the Lord has compassion on those who fear him, for he knows how we are formed. He remembers that we are dust. Did you catch that? He remembers. Your limits are not news to him, and they're not a disappointment either. He built the body that is failing to sleep right now, and he's not standing over it with a stopwatch. That is a difference. That is a different God than the one most of us are afraid of. Psalm 103, he knows how we are formed. He remembers that we are dust.
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keeping you encouraged all day, every day. Jesus looked at them and said, "With man it is impossible, but not with God, for all things are possible with God." It's Victory 91.5.

0: Victor 91.5. It's Doe getting help from Joel Barnes. Hey, good morning. Time for science, faith, and the mind. What is actually happening in your brain when you finally say the hard thing out loud? There's a structure deep in your brain called the amygdala. It's one of the main players in your threat response, and it's what fires when something frightens you. Brain imaging studies have looked at what happens when a person puts a feeling into words, and the pattern that shows up repeatedly is this. Activity in the amygdala goes down, and activity increases in the prefrontal cortex, the region behind your forehead that handles reasoning and regulation. Neuroscientists describe this as the front of the brain putting the brakes on the threat. So let's be honest with what that does and does not prove. Imaging shows where activity moves in a scanner. It does not settle every question about mechanism, and researchers are still refining the picture. What is worth noting, because the word has already invited exact words, the prayers in the Bible are not careful. People said the specific thing they were afraid of out loud to God, and God never once asked anybody to clean it up first. So say the actual word for what is sitting on your chest tonight. That is prayer. And your brain was built to respond.
1: Life.
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0: Victory 91.5 Mosaic MSC, my heart belongs to you. Well, hey, good morning. We're making our way to the top of the hour. So glad you're listening to The Watch. So question, what part of you have you never let anybody see? Now, there's a version of that answer for everyone, and most people carry it alone for decades. So let's sit with how David enters the psalm about being fully known. He says in Psalm 139, "Search me, God, and know my heart. Test me and know my anxious thoughts. See if there is any offensive way in me and lead me in the way everlasting. Search me, God, and know my heart." Kind of a daring prayer in a way, right? But God asks. He wants us to have that personal relationship. So David asks to be examined. That only makes sense if God doing the examining is safe. God already sees the part of you you are hiding, and he's not left, which means being fully known by him is not the risk you thought it was. It is one place where nothing has to be fully managed. He already saw it. He stayed anyway. Being known by him was never the danger.
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My dear friends, stand firm and don't be shaken. Always keep busy working for the Lord. You know that everything you do for Him is worthwhile. Daily encouragement from God's Word on Victory 91.5. When I

Victoria 91.5. It's John Long with Trust in Him. Hey, good morning. Into this 3 o'clock hour, we are so glad you are listening to The Watch. We open up with prayer, 2 Corinthians 1, verses 3 and 4. Blessed be the God and Father of our Lord Jesus Christ, the Father of compassion and the God of all comfort, who comforts us in all our troubles. Wow. We bless you and praise you, Father, for so many things, but to have a relationship with you where we can call you the God of all comfort. You can comfort us in our troubles. So thank you, God.

0: You leave nothing out and no trouble uncovered. 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You are the God of all comfort, compassionate, gracious, slow to anger, abounding in love, forgiving wickedness, rebellion, and sin. Jesus, thank you. 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Joy in your obedience and joy so we could experience that joy of relationship. Thank you, Jesus. We worship you this hour. We say we love you, Jesus. Thank you for your sacrifice. Thank you for your love for the Father and for us. Thank you, Father. Thank you, Jesus. Maybe you're listening right now and you're grieving tonight in a house where everyone else has moved on. Holy Spirit, we pray for comfort, deep heart comfort, compassion. Sit with that heart, Lord. Wrap your arms, your presence around them like a warm blanket in a cold, bitter night. You are able, and we thank you that you're the God of all comfort, who comforts us in all our troubles. We lift up prayers on the prayer list, God. We intercede for each prayer and every household carrying something quiet. We pray this in the name of Jesus. All right, let's get you back into music. The Sound of Revival on the Watch.
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0: Victory 91.5 with Abby Gamboa. Hey, good morning. Do you think God notices when you cry? Most people would say yes in theory and would not bet much on it at 3 in the morning maybe, huh? Well, let's take the picture of David in the Bible because it's strange and specific enough that it has to mean something. He says, "Record my misery. List my tears on your scroll. Are they not in your record?" So you see, he's not asking God to fix it in that verse. He's asking whether it was counted. And the way he asks tells you already, he already believes the answer. So listen, nothing you have cried about in the last year fell on the floor. It was recorded, which means it mattered. Somebody, even on the nights, it seemed to matter to nobody. Record my misery. List my tears on your scroll, David cries in Psalm 56, verse 8.
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0: 5. It's so good with We the Kingdom. Hey, good morning. So glad you're listening to Victory 91.5. You know, where are you in the middle of right now that you cannot get out? Some things you have to go through and there is no path around them. So take the promise God makes about the exact situation and notice the word He uses 3 times. When you pass through the waters, I will be with you. And when you pass through the rivers, they will not sweep over you. When you walk through the fire, you will not be burned. Through, and through. He never says around, and he never says instead. What he promises is company inside it, and a limit on what it can do to you. That is the offer at 3:30 in the morning. And it's held for a lot of people who did not think it would. Isaiah 43:2, when you walk through the fire, you will not be burned. The flames will not set you ablaze.
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0: Victory 91.5, it's Bethany Rory. Sing Too Much. Hey, good morning. We are making our way to the top of the hour, and we're so glad you're listening to The Watch. So what is winning in your life right now? The question. Answer honestly. Because the answer, honest answer is usually not the final one, no? Take how Paul finishes the argument after listing everything that could come against a person. No, in all these things, we are more than conquerors through him who loved us. Notice Paul does not say we escape these things. He lists them first, and the list is brutal. And then he calls us more than conquerors in the middle of them. The victory is described as already true rather than pending. You may be losing tonight in every way you can measure and still be on the winning side of something that was settled without you. He listed the hard things first. He did not pretend they were absent. He just refused to let them have the last word. Romans 8:37, in all these things, we are more than conquerors through him who loved us.
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Victory 91.5, keeping you grounded in the Word. In your hearts, revere Christ as Lord. Always be prepared to give an answer to everyone who asks you to give the reason for the hope you have. But do this with gentleness and respect. It's the sound of revival. Victory 91.5.

0: Victoria 91.5. It's Caitlin Danos, always there. Hey, good morning. So glad you're there listening. It's early. Rise and shine if you're just getting up. Top of the hour, let us pray, shall we? Psalm 34, verse 4 is the verse. I sought the Lord and he answered me. He delivered me from all my fears. Wow. Thank you, God, that we can seek you evening, morning, and noon, that you're there. Thank you for the gift of being able to pray every hour here. And just thank you, God, you hear our prayers. Wherever we are, you deliver us from our fears. Thank you, God. You answer the people who look for you. You answered me, as this psalm said. David said this. And David had his share of fears. Father, we thank you for the gift of Jesus. God demonstrates his own love for us in this. While we were still sinners, Christ died for us. Oh, we thank you for that, Father. We bless your holy name. You are holy. You are just. There is none like you. Jesus, you are the answer. We worship you. This hour, Jesus, we proclaim into the night, Jesus Christ is Lord. We love you, God. We bless you, Jesus. Maybe you're listening and you have one specific fear tonight that you've not told a living soul. Holy Spirit, first comfort that heart. Deliver them from it. Help them. He delivered me from all my fears. Let them grab that verse. I sought the Lord and he answered me. He delivered me from all my fears. That's their verse. And we bring our prayer list up to you, Father. Every name, there's so many for healing. We trust you and we believe you can answer. As we pray in the name of Jesus. All right, let's go. Rachel Purcell, Micah Christopher, lined up next. It's the sound of revival on the watch.
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2: I prayed to the Lord, and he answered me. He freed me from all my fears. 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

house fires, getting help from Stephen McWhirter. Hey, good morning. How many nights, can I ask you, have you already made it through? More than you can count, and every single one of them ended. So take what David says about the pattern, because it is written as a rule and not a wish. Weeping may stay for the night, but rejoicing comes in the morning. David said that in Psalm 30, verse 5. Stay is temporary language. Grief is a giving lodging place, not a lease. That does not make tonight shorter, and it does not put a boundary on it. So whatever you're sitting on right now has an expiration on it that you did not set and cannot see. And morning has never once failed to arrive. Great is his faithfulness in the morning. Weeping may stay for the night, friend. But as it says in the word, rejoicing comes in the morning.

For the Lord your God is the one who goes with you to fight for you against your enemies to give you victory. Your word of victory on Victory 91.5.

0: It's a powerful song, Madison Street Worship. Hey, good morning. Hope you're doing well. So I got a question for you. What are you supposed to do when there's nothing to do? That is most of what the middle of the night actually is. So take instruction. David gives himself at the end of the song because he says it twice on purpose. He says, wait for the Lord, be strong and take heart and wait for the Lord. He's talking to himself there. That is a man giving his own soul an order at an hour when his feelings were not cooperating. And you know what? You're allowed to do that. Waiting is not doing nothing. It's holding your position with your eyes on the right thing. Fix your eyes on Jesus, the author and perfecter of your faith. And the word treats it as an act of strength and not an absent one. So wait for the Lord. Be strong and take heart and wait for the Lord.
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0: Victoria 91.5. It's John Reddick with I Choose You. Hey, good morning. We're making our way to the top of the hour. Good morning. You're listening to The Watch. I'm Teresa. Hey, what kept David going when he was running for his life? He says it in one line and then admits how close he came. So take that whole thought. I remain confident in this. I will see the goodness of the Lord in the land of the living. Some translations carry the sense that he would have given up otherwise. In either way, what steadied him was expecting to see God's goodness on this side of things, not only in heaven, but right here in the land of the living, in his own lifetime with his own eyes. That is a reasonable thing to expect tonight. You're going to see something good from God before this is over. Not only later, not only in heaven, here in this life, with the eyes you have now. Psalm 27, verse 13, I remain confident of this. I will see the goodness of the Lord in the land of the living.
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In the beginning was the Word, and the Word was with God, and the Word was God. Through him all things were made. Without him nothing was made that has been made. The Sound of Revival. Victory 91.5.

0: Victory 91.5, Caleb Makeham. Hey, good morning, rise and shine. It's into your 5 o'clock hour. You're listening to The Watch. I'm Teresa. Such an honor to be with you. Just one more hour left. We open up this hour with Psalm 90, verse 14 for prayer. Satisfy us in the morning with your unfailing love, that we may sing for joy and be glad all our days. Wow. Well, we thank you, God. We join our prayer to satisfy people this morning. Yeah, the day starting right now. It's not going to be an ordinary one for anybody who asks. So you can ask, friend. Say, God, satisfy me in the morning. That I want to sing for joy. I want to be glad this today. Yeah. Jesus, thank you. Your death and resurrection gives us the hope that we can have joy in this day. Hope of relationship. Thank you, God. It says in your word, the eyes of the Lord roam to and fro throughout the earth to strongly support those who are loyal to you. So someone's fixing their eyes on Jesus and they are loyal. We ask that you'd satisfy them, Lord. Thank you, Jesus. You are satisfaction. We worship you. We bless your holy name. We say we love you, Jesus. Maybe you're listening and you have somewhere in 2 hours and almost no sleep. You have to be somewhere. I pray you multiply any sleep they got, Lord. Multiply it. Comfort them. Carry them through this day. And we lift our prayer list up to you, thanking you and praising you, God, as we pray in the name of Jesus. All right, let's go. In this 5 o'clock hour, we got Planet Shakers, the Belonging Company, lined up next. On the Watch.
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0: Territory 91.5. It's Micah Boggs. Hey, good morning. So glad you're listening to The Watch. Hey, what do you think you used up yesterday? Huh? Patience? Maybe. Kindness with somebody in your house? Whatever it is, you did not use up His, God's mercy. So take what Jeremiah wrote in the middle of the worst thing he ever watched happen. Because of the Lord's great love, we are not consumed. For His compassions never fail. They are new every morning. Great is your faithfulness. New every morning is a resupply, not a rationing. What is arriving this sunrise was not left over from somebody else. And it was not reduced because of how yesterday went for you, friend. It is new, and it is for today. And today is the only day it's for. And it's for you. His mercies, they are new every morning. Great is your faithfulness.
1: Song after song. 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Never a doubter.
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Be strong and courageous. 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He will never leave you nor forsake you. Victory 91.5, the sound of revival.

0: Victory 91.5 NCS Collective. So what is the first hard thing on your calendar today? You're thinking about it, or some, it comes real quick. You already know what it is, and you've probably been thinking about it since 2 in the morning. So listen, take what God said through Isaiah about who gets strength, the strength. He gives strength to the weary and increases the power of the weak. Even youths grow tired and weary, and young men stumble and fall. Did you notice he takes the strongest people in the room and points out that they run out too? The supply is not going to be the impressive. It's going to be the ones who know they are short, which is exactly the position you might be at 5:30 in the morning after a night like this. He gives strength to the weary and increases the power of the weak. So walk in his strength today.
1: One thing I ask of the Lord, this is what I seek, that I may dwell in the house of the Lord all the days of my life, to gaze upon the beauty of the Lord and to seek him in his temple. Victory 91.5 and Victory.radio, the sound of revival.

Victory 91.5, it's Jen Johnson with the great I Am. Hey, good morning. We're making our way to the top of the hour. Hey, what is waiting for you in this day that you cannot control? Make the list. It is longer than the list of what you can. So take what David says about the shape of God's heart and his care, because it covers more direction than most of us think to ask for. It says in Psalm 139, "You hemmed me in behind and before, and you lay your hand upon me." Behind you, which is your past, in front of you, which is the part you cannot see, and a hand on you, which is right now. There is no side of this Tuesday that is uncovered. So whatever you walk into today, he is already standing in it. And he was standing there while you were still wondering, still lying awake wondering about it. All right, we carry on. Don at the top of the hour. I'll talk to you tomorrow. You make it a great Tuesday.

0: Plow up the hard ground of your hearts, for now's the time to seek the Lord, that he may come and shower righteousness upon you. Victory 91.5, the sound of revival.
1: Born in

Well, good morning, my friends. Wow, it's Tuesday morning. It's dark and early, but we are waking up here together with a hallelujah on our heart. That was Tiffany Hudson's song called Hallelujah Here Below. Amen. Good morning. Donna here with you, and it's our prayer time together as we are starting this day. And what if today we made a decision before the rest of this morning even has a chance to tell us how we are supposed to feel? And instead, right now, you and me, we choose joy over anything else. We choose gratitude. And we choose to look for something good in this morning. That doesn't mean that everything around us is good or will be good, but it means that we're not going to, you know, hand the steering wheel of our attitude over to our circumstances. We can wake up right now and say, God, you have gifted me another day, and I'm going to look for the blessings in it. And then actually look for the blessings in it. Sometimes happiness isn't something that we wait to feel. It's something you intentionally choose. Choose happy. Choose joy. Choose gratitude. So let's do that together as we go to God in prayer. Heavenly Father, God, thank you for waking us all up with another day. And before the distractions kick in, before the demands begin, and unexpected things start coming our way, Lord, we're coming to you right now in this moment, just making a choice, making a conscious choice that we want to have a heart that looks for joy this morning. So, Father, with that on our hearts, we're coming to you. And if anything is trying to frustrate us,

0: will you please help us to pause and conquer that frustration with joy? If something goes wrong in our morning or in our day, will you step into our hearts and help us remember that one difficult moment doesn't have to define our day, and that instead we can choose to see the blessings that you've placed all around us, blessings that maybe on ordinary days we overlook, but right now we want to see them, the people, the laughter, the encounters, the interactions, the opportunities, just the gift of everything that is involved in this day coming up. So Lord, help us to choose joy. Help us to embrace peace. Help us to be somebody who brings a little bit of more light wherever we go. Help us to shine today. And we ask these things in the name of Jesus. Amen.
1: I lift my eyes to the hills. Where does my help come from? My help comes from the Lord, the maker

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0: Victory 91.5. Hello, hello. It's Donna here waking up with you on Tuesday morning. That was homecoming and yours. Hope you're having a great morning so far as we are getting up and getting things moving and grooving. I've got a quick announcement to share. As of yesterday, y'all, yesterday, August 24th, Max Lucado's newest book has been released. It is true. If you are a big fan of Max Lucado, some people call him Max Lucado. It's Lucado, just so you know. Then you are going to want to go grab this new book. It's awesome. It's called Unbreakable Courage, Strong Faith in an Age of Anxiety, Chaos, and Exhaustion. Whew, that's a mouthful for the title of a book, huh? It was actually technically released on August 11th, but they had this big push-off yesterday as well. So the book focuses on the biblical prophet Elijah, and how Elijah's story, can teach us to have courage and a steady faith, even when the world is chaotic and frightening or exhausting. Again, it's called Unbreakable Courage, and it sounds like a really... just a rich source of material. You know what I mean? Like, there's just great themes in it that surround anxiety and trusting God and standing firm even when everything else feels shaky. In fact, one of the things that he wrote, here's a line from the book says, "We're not good at it. We tap our feet. We refresh the screen. We want the answers and we want them now." And he's talking about patience. It comes from the chapter called Waiting on the Whirlwind, where Max Lucado uses Elijah and Elisha to talk about waiting on God when you don't know what he's doing yet. And we've all been there. I know you have. I know I have. Going through chapters where we're just waiting on God to do something. And everything in this new book is just, it's relatable in our own lives, and it just touches on so many things that will keep you just turning page after page after page. So it's just a great recommendation. It just got released and pushed. So again, check it out. Max Lucado, Unbreakable Courage, Strong Faith in an Age of Anxiety, Chaos, and Exhaustion. His brand new book, hot off the press.
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I am still confident of this. I will see the goodness of the Lord in the land of the living. 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

0: Tim Timmons right here on Victory 91.5. He is traveling on tour right now with Mercy Me as their opening act. And Mercy Me is going to be here in Atlanta come October. I'm super excited about it. And then if you go to that concert as well, not only are you going to be blessed by Mercy Me, but right there, Tim Timmons as well. Okay, have you ever heard, quick weird question, by the way, I'm Donna. Good morning. Have you ever heard of the Great Moon Hoax? The Great Moon Hoax. It happened back in 1835, on this day, August 25th, 1835, where the New York Sun, the newspaper publication, started publishing a completely fictional series claiming that scientists had discovered life on the moon, even strange creatures on the moon. And yet, people started to actually believe it. What was meant to be a fictional series, people were believing it. They thought it was real. It was a big deal. In fact, such a big deal that it became known as the Great Moon Hoax. It's just this crazy reminder of how easily people can just believe something just because it sounds convincing. And guess what, y'all? We still see that today. People believe rumors, headlines, conspiracy theories. They believe all these things just because they see it on a social media reel. And there's not even really any evidence. And yet, people so easily believe that. But why is it so hard to struggle, or they still struggle to believe the truth of Jesus? The truth about God. It's mind-blowing to me. There's so much evidence that has been proven. You know, scripture warns us that the enemy is a deceiver who wants to confuse us and distract us and make us question what we know to be true. So my friends here today, do not let every voice that gets your attention get your belief. Get into God's word. Test what you hear against truth. When the world is shouting 1,000 different messages, make sure you know the voice of the one who never lies. The enemy wants us confused, and God just wants us grounded in truth. So I think a question that we can ask ourselves today is, what voices are we allowing to shape what we believe? What are we paying attention to? What are we allowing in? And are we checking these voices against the truth found in God's word? Think about that as we continue to worship, as we wake up here with Victory 91.5.
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Amen. That is Benjamin William Hastings. That's a mouthful of a name, but that's his name. Benjamin William Hastings with Waiting to See What God Does. Hello, my friends. I'm Donna Rodriguez with you. And man, are you... you guys are blowing us away with all these nominations coming in. I love it. I love it. Bring it on. Mom, dad, legal guardian. We want you to nominate your kids here with us, Victory 91.5, for our student of the week and our student of the month. We want to bless your kids. We want to celebrate your son. We want to celebrate your daughter. And we want to make it a big deal. We want to make them a big deal. And we need you to go to our website, which is victory.radio, and go nominate them right now just for being an awesome kid, just for being a special kid. If they are in school right now, they are school age, kindergarten through 12th grade, K through 12, then they are eligible. All you have to do is go to victory.radio. Like, what are you doing right now? Jump on the computer.

jump on your app from the phone and do it. It just takes a couple minutes. We ask that you will answer three quick questions about your kid and what makes them special. This is your moment to brag on them. Brag away. Brag away. There's no

0: It can be anything and everything under the sun. There's no rules on what you can share with us about your kids in terms of just what makes them awesome and what makes them special. 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Different kid every week. 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They're going to win prizes. 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Yeah, awesome. Or maybe they want a MacBook Neo computer laptop. It's really exciting. It's a big deal. So we want to make your kids be a big deal and feel like a big deal because they deserve to be. So go nominate your son or your daughter right now for being awesome at victory.radio.
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Offer to God a sacrifice of thanksgiving and pay your vows to the Most High. Call upon me in the day of trouble, and I shall rescue you, and you will honor me. Victory 91.5, the sound of revival.

That's so beautiful. Back to Jesus by Matthew West. Love me some Matthew West music. That is awesome. Good morning. I'm Donna, and we are already coming into this 7 o'clock hour. I feel like I just walked in the studio. I've been here for a while already, dark and early. It is our prayer time together. Have you ever surprised yourself by discovering that you were actually good at something that you never thought you could either, you know, A, be good at, or B, thought that you would enjoy? Well, I think that sometimes God does that with us on purpose. Like, he puts gifts inside of us, or compassion, or creativity, or wisdom. And then whatever he's already put in us, then he brings us into situations, or he brings us into circumstances or experiences where those things begin to come alive. We're reminded in Ephesians that we are God's handiwork, that we're created for good works. So maybe there's still parts of you that you maybe haven't even discovered yet within yourself. So don't be afraid to try something new, or to step through that unexpected door, that unexpected invitation. Just say yes when God gives you an opportunity. Because again, you just may discover within yourself something that you didn't even know could come alive within you. And that's exciting. So pay attention to that today. Pay attention to all the different things that God is going to lay in your path today and this week. And let's go to God in prayer. Heavenly Father, God, I just want to say thank you so much for creating us all with gifts and abilities that maybe we don't even recognize yet. Lord, help us to just be open to new opportunities and willing to step out of our comfort zone if need be. Lord, show us the parts of ourselves that you would have us to develop. And then maybe the courage to use these things for

0: 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And whenever we do discover something new within ourselves, Lord, if you would just help us to recognize it as yet another beautiful part of your handiwork and to truly accept and embrace the fact that you call each and every one of us a masterpiece. So keep revealing more and more of what you've placed inside each one of us, and then show us how and where and when to use it for good. 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We're here to be a blessing. We are here to shine our light and to be the light. 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Always to glorify you. It's in Jesus' name that we pray. Amen.
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All right. You are listening to Victory 91.5. Hello, hello. It's Donna Rodriguez here with you. And let's look at what happened on August 25th, 1939. Today, 1939, The Wizard of Oz opened in U.S. theaters. That is true. The movie came out today, all those years ago. And the very famous line, "There's no place like home," was forever ingrained in our hearts. There's something really powerful about those famous words. There's no place like home. Home should be more than just a building or walls. Home should be the place where we know we are loved, where we can exhale, where we feel safe, where we are supported and find encouragement and know that people have our back. And I don't know if that was your experience growing up or if that's your experience now. Maybe for you, home carried, I don't know, more hurt than comfort. If that's your story, I hope you know that you don't have to repeat that. You can break the chains of that. You can become the person who changes the family story. You can create a home that you've always dreamed of, a home where kindness is spoken and forgiveness is practiced and people are loving and love is not something that has to be earned. We can break old patterns. We can start a new legacy. One where the next generation grows up knowing exactly what it feels like to say the words, "There's no place like home. There's no place like home." You can create your own environment in the walls of your own house. And I pray for you that that is an environment full of unconditional love without

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The hour has come for you to wake up from your slumber, because our salvation is nearer now than when we first believed. The night is nearly over. The day is almost here. So let us put aside the deeds of darkness and put on the armor of light. Victory 91.5 and Victory.radio, the sound of revival.

That is Cade Thompson. What a great song called Wait on the Lord. Oh, awesome, awesome. I am so grateful that you are up and worshiping with us and praising with us and singing with us here at Victory 91.5. I'm Donna Rodriguez, and I love the story of Desmond Doss. It never gets old. Never gets old. If you have not heard this story, you are missing out, or maybe you haven't heard it in a while, and you just want your heart to beam and burst right now, and this is one of those stories that can do it. Desmond Doss, true story, a deeply religious young man who believed that he could not take another person's life. So when he joined the army back in World War II, he refused to carry a gun. He refused to carry a weapon of any kind. And because of this, other soldiers made fun of him, mocked him, ripped on him, and they called him a coward. But Desmond Doss stayed faithful to what he believed that God was asking of him, and he was trained as a medic, by the way, a medic who refused to carry a weapon in the war. So then what happens? The Battle of Okinawa, where the enemy fire was raining down. And what did Desmond Doss do? He repeatedly, over and over and over, went down a cliff to go pick up wounded soldiers and bring them to safety. Yeah, it was near what was called the Hacksaw Ridge. And it was a cliff that was about 75 feet high. And Desmond Doss would lower wounded men one at a time using a rope-supported

0: stretcher by himself, by the way. And if he couldn't do that, he would go down and he would carry each man to safety, one by one by one. In fact, the famous account of him says that after rescuing each soldier, he would pray, "Lord, help me get just one more," and would go back down and get one more. Ultimately, he rescued about 75 men without ever having to fire a single shot or hold a weapon. In 1945, he became the first objector to receive the Medal of Honor. Sometimes, y'all, transformation isn't about becoming somebody completely different. A transformation story can be discovering that what God can do with you, with the person that he created you to be. And the very thing that others saw as Desmond Doss's weakness, that he was made fun of, it became his greatest strength. I love this story because maybe you assume that there's something about you that disqualifies you for something greater. 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Bob Bailey's wants to encourage you with 1 Peter 2, verse 9. But you are a chosen people, a royal priesthood, a holy nation, a people for God's own possession, so that you may proclaim the excellencies of him who has called you out of darkness and into his marvelous light.
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love his music. That is Josh Baldwin with Worth Everything. I'm Donna, here with you Tuesday, August 25th. How you doing this morning? You know, we all tend to live in the here and the now, right? We're currently in a world of just instant satisfaction. With technology and all the things, we can just instantly get whatever we want, usually. And if you're somebody that struggles with patience, having to be patient for something, especially in terms of God and prayers and answering prayers and hearing what you want or what you need, well, then check out this biblical story of an example how that can so backfire when you want to take control into your own hands because you can't wait on God any longer. It's killing you. Well, remember the story of Esau and Jacob, brothers, and how Esau traded his entire future for a bowl of stew. Yeah, it's found in Genesis chapter 25. Remember, Esau comes home and he's exhausted and he is desperately hungry. He's hangry. And here's Jacob, his little brother, cooking stew. And Esau essentially says, "Give me some of that red stew." And Jacob offers it to him, but only in exchange for Esau's birthright. And Esau agrees. That's how hungry he is. He's so hungry, he doesn't even think rationally. And at first glance, Jacob is trading a bowl of stew for Esau's birthright. That seems literally absurd. But the birthright, y'all, it was a huge deal in ancient Israelite culture. The birthright was a special status. It was an inheritance given to the firstborn son. And it's a larger inheritance than the other siblings, traditionally like a double portion. And it's leadership of the family after their father

dies, which, by the way, is Isaac. It's a very special position of responsibility. It's a special position of authority. And most importantly, in this particular family, it was connected to the covenant promises of God that he had

0: associated with being the heir of the family covenant. This stew story sounds funny on the surface about a hungry guy making a terrible trade. Esau undervalued something enormously important because of wanting temporary satisfaction. So the great lesson for all of us is, oh my goodness, do not trade away what matters forever just because you want something right now in the here and the now. Do not compromise your values. Do not compromise your integrity for temporary satisfaction that means nothing in the bigger picture of God's purpose for your life. Esau lost his bigger picture. Gone. Bye. Don't risk yours. Think about the bigger picture when it comes to patience and God's purpose for you. Just food for thought. Food for thought. 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

Behold, God is my salvation. I will trust and not be afraid. For the Lord God is my strength and song, and he has become my salvation. Victory 91.5, the sound of revival.

Victory 91.5. We are here kicking off this 8 o'clock hour with prayer. I'm Donna Rodriguez here with you, and we were just talking a little while ago about patience or lack thereof. And have you ever been so sure that you know what God is doing in your life that you start trying to, quote unquote, help him out? Like, it sounds simple. Just trust God. Don't force it. But honestly, that can be tricky for a lot of people because that requires patience, something that does not come naturally to a lot of people. I mean, we see the opportunity. We see a relationship. We see a job door opening, and we think, this must be it. This has got to be God. But sometimes our job isn't to make God's plan happen. It's simply to stay close enough to him to recognize what he's doing as he's doing it, as he's unfolding things one thing at a time in his timing, his plan. We just talked about the story of Esau and Jacob, Jacob the younger brother, Esau the older brother, and how Jacob tried to force something that God had already promised him. But it wasn't happening in Jacob's timing, so he thought he needed to go the extra mile and make it happen for himself. And it created all this unnecessary trouble. If you want to go back and read that story, it's in Genesis chapter 25 between Esau and Jacob. So maybe today, right now, we can pray together. God, if this is your plan, you don't need me to manipulate it or control it or rush it or force it. And we can ask God in prayer just to, you know, trust his timing just as much as we trust his promises. And again, that's easier said than done for a lot of us, which is why we go to God in prayer about it. So let's pray. Father God, thank you so much for this morning. Thank you so much for every heart and soul and spirit that's listening.

0: the victory right now. And Lord, you know how easy it is for us to try to get ahead of you. When we think we know what you're doing, but God, we need to ask right now humbly that you would just slow us down so that we can listen. We can be still. We can be patient. Father, will you please bless us with wisdom to recognize what is your direction and what is not your direction? And then bless us with an increase of patience, especially when the timing isn't our timing or the timing isn't what we expect it to be. Father, we want an increase of faith to let you be the one to lead the way and to open the right doors in the right way, in the right time. Father, put up the guardrails and keep us from forcing something on our own just because we desperately want it to be your will. It's hard for a lot of us, God, and I know you understand that and you see us and you love us through it and love us unconditionally no matter what we're trying to do on our end. But Father, if you would just help us to trust that what you have for us won't require us to fight against your timing. Let that lay on our hearts today with understanding. As we give this day to you, our plans to you, our jobs, our relationship, our families, all the situations that are going on in our life, God, we give you control. And it's in Jesus' name we pray. Amen.
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0: Victory 91.5. Hello, hello. That was Caitlin Danos, Enough For Me. And I see great music coming up here in just a few minutes. We've got Elevation Rhythm on the way. We've got Alive City on the way. And one of my favorites, Seth Schleter, is also on the way. Hey, y'all, I'm Donna Rodriguez, and school is back in session for the kids, as we know. And here at Victory 91.5, we want to honor and bless and celebrate our students this school year, your kids, your sons, your daughters. So beginning next week, we are going to be honoring one student every single week for the entire school year. And we here at Victory, we've made special gifts and special prizes just for them if they win and are selected for Student of the Week. 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Now, they're going to win a tour to come here to the radio station, come down to the live studios. We're going to feature your kid all over social media. We're going to give them merch. We're going to give them shirts. We're going to win, if they win, Student of the Month, by the way, because we're going to do Student of the Week and then one Student of the Month. And one of our wonderful underwriters is going to award them with their choice. Are you ready for this? Drum roll, please. A laptop computer, a MacBook Neo laptop computer, or they could choose a Nintendo Switch number 2 with a pair of AirPods Pro. Yeah, it's a big deal. It's awesome. So if you are a mom, a dad, if you're a parent or legal guardian, you are the only ones that are allowed to nominate your kid for being awesome. And it can be anything under the sun. You're going to answer 3 questions just describing how your son or your daughter demonstrates their heart, their character, growth, responsibility, maybe kindness, maybe creativity, maybe there's been an accomplishment or awards. You tell us. It can be anything that you want to brag on about your kid if they're in elementary school, middle school, or high school. They are eligible. All the rules are at our website, also victory.radio. But again, you just click on the big pretty picture that says Student of the Week. You can't miss it. Answer 3 questions about your kid, what makes them awesome, what makes them special, and they are automatically in the running for this great contest giveaway. Don't miss out. Again, one student per week. Student of the Week. Check it out. Everything right there is for you at victory.radio. 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

0: Steph Schleter called. Bye bye. How you doing this morning here on Tuesday? I'm Donna with you, and I love Steph Schleter and his music. It's so great. I love every time I see his name pop up on our playlist. I'm like, yes, Steph Schleter. And another name that I really love listening to his music is Zach Williams. You probably are already familiar with the name of Zach Williams. And I just want to give him a little artist spotlight moment just for a minute, because we hear music from him a lot. So I want you to know the next time you hear a Zach Williams song, a little bit about him. So here is my artist spotlight of the morning. Before becoming a Christian, known for songs like Chain Breaker, one of my favorite songs ever, and Old Church Basement, Zach Williams was living a very different life, we could say. Zach Williams actually struggled with alcohol addiction, drug addiction, and his life was just falling apart. And he eventually reached a point where he knew that he couldn't fix himself. And the turning point came when his wife was trying to get him to go to church. And he described walking into church begrudgingly, feeling totally out of place, and just sitting there kind of like with an attitude, but then hearing the music and the gospel in a way that touched him that day, right on the spot, first time walking into church ever, and it drastically changed him. In fact, he started going to church with his wife every Sunday, and then long story short, he eventually surrendered his life to Christ and began the very long process of rebuilding. He had a fight against the addictions. It was a process, and he calls it a transformation process. He actually said, Zach Williams said, I became a Christian and everything instantly got easier. There was recovery. There was changed priorities, rebuilding relationships in his life, learning just how to live differently, but with joy. And then something remarkable happened after that. The very experiences that once represented the darkest, lowest seasons of his life literally became part of the message that he now shares with others. I mean, that song, Chainbreaker, that I love so much. I know you do, too. If you heard it, you'd be like, oh, yeah, I know this song. It became just this powerful declaration that Jesus can break the chains that people that we all feel trapped in or trapped by. You know, sometimes God doesn't erase your past. He doesn't want to erase your past. He wants to redeem it. So I don't know what's going on in your life or maybe going on in the life of a loved one, but your lowest chapter does not have to be your final chapter. God literally specializes in taking broken pieces and creating something new from them. Beauty from ashes. In fact, in 2 Corinthians chapter 5, verse 17, it says, therefore, if anyone is in Christ, the new creation has come, the old is gone, the new is here. And that is the artist spotlight on Zach Williams.
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That's Francesca Battistelli. Plus, I just love her name. What a great name. Francesca Battistelli. I love it. I'm Donna. That's a plainer name. But I'm Donna Rodriguez. Hope you're having a great Tuesday morning here. And I've got my son. He just turned 11.

0: In fact, we're going to go to Great Wolf Lodge this upcoming weekend for his birthday. Finally, his little birthday weekend. It's a little late, but it's happening. So we're excited about that. But you know what just made my heart smile recently? You know, it's hard watching your kids grow up because I miss my baby, right? And he's 11 now and he thinks he's so cool. He's in fifth grade, but he's growing up and I guess I could say he's developing a soundtrack of his own life, his own personality. You know what? My son has gotten really into music and making his own playlists lately. And I noticed when I was kind of checking out the playlist that he'd been making that he made himself, all by himself, he made himself a worship playlist. And that just made my heart so happy. I mean, he did that all on his own. And just, I was like, oh, let me see which songs you picked. And we got to go through his worship playlist together of his favorite song that he hears here on the radio and that he sees, you know, on YouTube and stuff like that. And there's just something really powerful about music in general, because it reaches places that words can't sometimes. You know, that we can't find the right words, but we can find the right song. Do you know what I mean? A song can change your mood. A song can bring back a memory with emotion. It can calm your heart when needed, or somehow, again, it can say exactly what you're feeling even when you don't know how to express it yourself. And when these songs point our hearts towards God, they become more than just songs. In fact, it becomes more than music. It can be worship, how you worship. It can transform into prayer, praise. Even a song can become a conversation between you and God. However it moves and stirs your heart. Music is a power source for many people to connect with God. So yeah, I'm very proud of my son and his playlist choice, and that he created an entire worship playlist with so many amazing songs. And I'm just grateful, you know, that our kids, that we get to be role models for them. I'm not saying we're perfect by any means. Lord knows I mess up a lot. I do. I mess up a lot. But the fact that he knows that I work for Victory 91.5, the fact that he loves his church, the fact that we're always jamming out to Christian music and to Christian songs of all kinds, by the way, and that is making an impression on his heart and his choices. So that's what I like to talk about in terms of like leaving a legacy for our kids and our grandkids and the next generation. And I'm also so grateful that you are listening to Victory right now. That means you are allowing us into your heart and this music stirring your spirit. That's powerful. I love it. 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

Let love be without hypocrisy. Abhor what is evil. Cling to what is good. Be devoted to one another in brotherly love. 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

Thank you, Cochran and Co., Cochran and Company, for that cool song called Free, leading us right into this prayer time together at 9 a.m. We're already in this 9 o'clock hour. I feel like this morning has gone by so fast. I don't know about you, but it has for me at least. I'm Donna, here with you on Victory 91.5. And I think at some point or another, just the humanness, the human nature within us, we've all had that, you know, time where we wish that God would just give us the entire map of our life already so we can see it, so we can know what's going to happen and make the decisions that get us there. But instead, that's not how it works, is it? God often gives us something much more simple, which is just the next step, just the next piece of the puzzle. You don't see the whole puzzle. You don't even see the entire section of the puzzle that you're in. It's not all put together yet, but you do get another piece. So we may not know where the road is going to be 5 years from right now, but we don't need to know that. We want to know it, but we don't need to know it. There's a difference. We just need enough light to know where to put our foot next, which could just be within the next hour or today, tomorrow, this week. So instead of asking God to reveal the whole plan, which I think is what we tend to do without even realizing it sometimes, but instead we can just ask him to light up the next step, but with clarity, so we know it's coming from him. Asking him to show us what to do or what to wait on or what to let go of or how to move forward with just that next step. If that lands anywhere with you right now, depending on what's going on in your life, your wants, your needs, which again, there's a big difference, wanting to know the whole picture versus needing to know it. We need to reflect on that and move forward one step at a time. And we can do that by starting off with prayer. Heavenly Father, God, you know the road ahead, even though we can't see it yet. So right now, my heart and the hearts of so many people that are listening to Victory in this moment, we're coming to you in faithful prayer, God, asking that you at least just show us the next step. Light up that next piece of the puzzle, of the part that we're in. And Father, we ask for clarity, divine clarity, supernatural clarity, knowing and discerning what is coming from you and knowing with confidence what is not from you. God, we all have different questions on our hearts right now. We all have different needs on our hearts, different wants on our hearts. And I know that you know them all. God, some of us need help in the waiting. Some of us need more courage in the waiting. Some of us need more wisdom in the waiting. Some of us need more peace in the waiting. God, for anybody praying right now that needs to let go of something or someone,

0: God, help us to have the strength to do that. Covered in wisdom that comes from you is the right thing to do. And we don't need to see the whole path today. We accept that. But Father, please just light the next step and help us to trust you to take it. God, lead us, guide us. And again, help us see truly what is coming from you. We get so confused with all the noise of this world, and we just want to take that confusion out of the equation, Lord, as we give these wants and these desires and these needs in prayer to you right now. It's in Jesus' name that we pray. Thank you, God. Amen.
1: Hi, this is Mike Martin from Milton Martin Toyota. I would like to share a thought from God's Word, contentment. I see a lot of people that are trying to find contentment. God's Word has a lot to say about contentment. Psalm 17:15 says, "But as for me, my contentment is not in wealth, but it's seeing you and knowing all is well between us. And when I wake in heaven, I will be fully satisfied, for I will see you face to face." True contentment comes from knowing Jesus Christ as our Lord and Savior. John 3:16 says, "For God so loved the world that he gave his only begotten Son, that whosoever believed in him should not perish, but have everlasting life."
2: This message has been brought to you by the staff of Milton Martin Toyota in Gainesville. 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
3: The Lord will keep you from all harm. He will watch over your life. The Lord will watch over your coming and going, both now and forevermore. Victory 91.5 and Victory.radio. WWEV Cumming Atlanta, the sound of revival.

absolutely love that song. It's becoming one of my favorite songs right now. Devil in the Water by Haley Hutchinson. Love it. I could listen to that one again. Hey, y'all. I'm Donna. Good morning. Good morning, Victory 91.5. In case you missed it earlier this morning, I had a fun little announcement, which is, as of yesterday, Max Lucado's newest released book is now out on the shelves. It's Unbreakable Courage. And I know so many of you probably love reading Max Lucado books. I know I do. It's called Unbreakable Courage, Strong Faith in an Age of Anxiety, Chaos, and Exhaustion. Nailed it. Yes, we need this book. It was actually released on August 11th, but hot off the presses as of yesterday for purchase. So his official website is calling it his newest book, and it focuses on the biblical prophet of Elijah. Like, the whole book kind of centers on lessons around Elijah and how his story can teach us to have courage and faith that is steady, even though we live in this world right now that is chaotic. And, you know, albeit frightening, exhausting to live right now with just the noise and the divide and the hate everywhere. It's crazy. So Unbreakable Courage, to me, sounds like a really rich source of material. Sounds like a really great book. I'm going to look into it and purchase it myself now that it is available. But there are just really great themes in it that I've read up on it about courage and anxiety and trusting God. And let me pull up one of the things. Here's an excerpt. Max Lucado said, in terms of when he's talking about waiting and having to wait on God and wait for his answers, it says, we're not good at it. We tap our feet. We refresh the screen. We want the answer, and we want it right now. And it's so true, because our humanness, our human nature, we want everything immediately. That's just, we live in a world of technology where we can get instant satisfaction and instant answers. And that's

0: kind of how things are moving right now. So there's a chapter called Waiting on the Whirlwind, where Max Lucado uses Elijah and Elisha to talk about waiting on God when you don't see what he's doing yet. Anyway, I could go on and on. I want to read this book, and then I can share more about it with you when I do. But everything in this new book is relatable to our own lives right now in the here and the now. It touches on so many things that we deal with in today's world, the anxiety of everything going on. 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

the trumpet in Zion. Sound the alarm on my holy hill. Let all who live in the land tremble, for the day of the Lord is coming. It is close at hand. Victory 91.5 and Victory.radio. The sound of revival.

Amen. Oh, my goodness. That was Canyon Hills Worship right here on Victory 91.5. It is a fabulous Tuesday morning. I'm having a great morning so far. I hope you are, too. That was called Really Big God. What a great worship song. I'm Donna Rodriguez here with you, Victory 91.5. And here at Victory, we want to celebrate your kids. And we're doing it in a big, exciting new way. It's our big contest giveaway that we're doing to honor your son or your daughter. And it kicks off next week. So you still have a little bit of time. There's a little window still left to get those nominations in for your kiddos where you can just brag on them for being awesome. This is your moment, mom, dad, legal guardian. You are the only ones that can nominate your kids. And they have to be a student in the age range of kindergarten up through 12th grade, okay? K through 12. So we're talking high school down to middle school down to even elementary school. And we want to know what makes your kiddo special. And we want to honor them. We want to bless them. It can be anything that makes them stand out. It can be an achievement. It can be an award. It can be something about growth, maturity, adversity they've had to overcome. Maybe something really special that they're doing in their church or for their youth group or at home with you guys, the family. I don't know. You tell us. All you have to do, mom, dad, go to victory.radio. Victory.radio. That's our website, okay? Victory.radio. And you're going to click on the big picture that you can't miss. And it is Student of the Week. So we're going to have Student of the Week. We're going to choose one kid every single week to be Student of the Week this entire school year. And then at the end of each month, we've also have an overall Student of the Month. Okay? And we've got amazing giveaways that we're doing for them right now to bless them. And this is something that our hearts are really behind.

0: 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We're going to feature your son or your daughter all over our social media. 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Kids love that word, merch. 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And if they get Student of the Month, woo, that's the biggie. 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It's a big deal, and it's really, really cool. Just makes us happy to see your kids happy. 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Answer three questions that we've got. 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

0: I love that song so much by Tim Timmons, and it actually is written from a very personal place in his life. Hey, y'all, I'm Donna here with you, Victory 91.5. Tim Timmons is the artist and the singer that joined the band Mercy Me. And when they were going on their last tour, and, you know, the lead singer of the band, Bart Millard, he was a little iffy about Tim Timmons at first. And you actually see that storyline in the movie I Can Only Imagine, Part 2, in case you haven't watched it. And Tim Timmons was battling with cancer, and a rare cancer, too. And he thought that he didn't have much time left. And yet here he is being given this amazing position with Mercy Me's band as the opening act for their tour right at the time he's battling cancer. And then he finds out his wife is pregnant and he thinks he's dying and has very little time left. And turns out years later, here he is still going strong, still alive. Tim Timmons with that song, Wake Me Up Again. God keeps waking me up again. And again, and again, and again. So that is a little bit of his backstory right there. In fact, Mercy Me is coming here to Atlanta in concert in October. And I have my tickets. I got tickets to it. And Tim Timmons is the opening act. I can't wait for this concert coming up. And by the way, bonus, Bart Millard, lead singer of Mercy Me, his son, Sam, is now all grown up, and he is also one of the opening acts too, Sam Wesley. So if you ever hear the name Sam Wesley, he's gone on to be a solo artist now, following in his dad's footsteps of singing, and we are just so blessed by their music. So again, that was Tim Timmons here on Victory 91.5. I gotta go, but you, speaking of blessings, you are gonna be blessed by Nathan today. Nathan is coming in. He'll be here at 10 o'clock to kick you off in your 10 o'clock hour with the prayer call, and he'll be with you until 3 o'clock this afternoon. So I gotta go, but I'll be back dark and early tomorrow morning here with you with more humor and heart on Victory. God bless you all. Have a fantastic Taco Tuesday.
1: I remember the time that my son got in real late, and I remember because that really wasn't his usual style. And of course, I was waiting calmly and patiently for him to get home and, you know, waiting to hear.

hear his explanation, except for the handcuffs and the bright light that I greeted him with, yeah. Now, he had good reasons. There were car problems, and there were people who really did have to be dropped off before he was. And, oh, yeah, they got lost.

0: Now, I'm going to read our word for today from the Word of God in 1 Chronicles chapter 14. David is in his unstoppable years. Everything he does works, and there are secrets here to being unstoppable. Verse 10 says, David inquired of God, "Shall I go and attack the Philistines?" And the Lord answered him, "Go, and I will hand them over to you." In verse 14, it says, David inquired of God again. And in this case, he happens to be asking him about a strategy for defeating the Philistines. See, David checked with the Lord apparently on everything. Well, almost everything. One day he did a great thing. He had the Ark of the Covenant move from the suburbs, so to speak, the outer country, to where it would be in the center of things. But it was only to be handled by the Levites. That's the law of God. And they didn't do it God's way. And a man died while transporting that ark. Now we read in chapter 15 of 1 Chronicles, "You are the heads of the Levitical families. Now you and your fellow Levites are to consecrate yourselves and bring up the ark of the Lord to the place I have prepared for it. It was because you, the Levites, did not bring it up the first time that the Lord our God broke out in anger against us." Now listen to this. "We did not inquire of him about how to do it in the prescribed way." In other words, David is saying, we messed up because we didn't call our father. We didn't check to see how God wanted this done. Our tendency is to pray about something and then check in same time, same station, maybe tomorrow. Or pray when we're losing the battle. Can we learn a lesson from David when he was in his unstoppable years? Pray first about which battles to fight. Not every battle is one God wants you to be involved in. Get his orders before you get involved. Then ask the Lord about how to fight the battle and pray until you start to feel his plan for that battle unfolding. The Ark incident teaches us that you can do a good thing in a way God doesn't want it done. Good thing, wrong way, it won't work. Too often, and this guy's got to confess to you, I will pray about something in the morning, and then I'll put myself on cruise control and just kind of go ahead, not check in again until I hit a crisis. I'm a victim of my own momentum. Our Father expects us to check with him frequently and regularly all through the day, before a call, before an email, before a text, before a signature, before we drive, before we park. Before we make a decision about where we're going to go next, what do you want me to do, Lord? How do you want me to do it? You can be unstoppable if you move through all your day's choices in consultation with your Heavenly Father. Like earthly kids, we tend to get in a mess and then come into the Father's presence with our head hanging low. And our Father says, "You didn't call."
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1: 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He freed me from all my fears. 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

0: Victory 91.5. Good morning. Happy Tuesday from all of us here. And my name's Nathan. That was Phil Wickham with Everyday Hallelujah. And that's something that we all need to give is a hallelujah every single day. You know, I always love that Donna says Hallelujah Friday every single Friday. She's like, Hallelujah, it's Friday. And, you know, talk about your hallelujahs for the week or your praise reports throughout the week. And, you know, that's the good thing about, you know, giving a hallelujah every day is recognizing on Monday or Tuesday that God did something great for you. And then on Friday, you can tell Donna about it and get your Hallelujah Friday praise report on. But before we get back into the music, I did want to begin our time together in the Bible Gateway Verse of the Day. This is your reminder to read your Bible every single day. It really does matter. It makes such a big difference in your life if you cultivate this habit. And today's verse is Psalm 119, verse 165. It says, "Those who love your law have great peace, and nothing causes them to stumble." First of all, the fact that Psalm 119 has 165 verses is itself amazing. But second of all, I love this verse because it's talking about loving the law. And if you love the law, you won't be caused to stumble. Now, a lot of people that are, you know, Christians, we hear this and we think, how could that possibly be something that causes people not to stumble? Isn't the law the thing that we're freed from? Isn't the law the thing that, you know, Jesus came and set us free from? Yes, in a sense, but we're set free from it not because it was bad in itself, but because Jesus fulfilled it. Okay. But, you know, in the law, as Jesus says in the Gospels, the whole point of the law was to love your neighbor as yourself and to love God with all your heart, mind, soul, and strength. That's what Jesus says in the Gospels. He says, the law is fulfilled in these two commandments. Love God with all your heart, mind, soul, and strength, and love your neighbor as yourself. And so that's what the law is all about. And so therefore, how could the law be oppressive if that's what it's about, right? Now, Jesus sets us free of like the 600 and something commandments that we have to follow and all those different things. But at the end of the day, the heart of it about loving God with all your heart, mind, soul, and strength and loving your neighbor as yourself, that's going to give you, you know, great peace. And if you focus on that, you will not stumble, as this verse says. And so Lord, today, that's what we want to do. We want to focus on these great commandments that you've provided for us. Lord Jesus, we thank you that you have fulfilled the law, but also that we can still meditate on it and see that the purpose of it was to love you above all else and to love our neighbor as ourselves. And Lord, as we strive to follow that, as we do our best to be a light in this world, I pray that you would give us peace and stability and love and mercy and grace in the meantime. We praise you, Jesus. We pray it all in your precious name. Amen.
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0: That's Evelyn Cormier with Leaning on Jesus on your Victory 91.5. And with a song title like that, that's going to lead my question for you for today. I always love to begin with like a question or a thought of the day early on in the show. And my question for you is, are you leaning on Jesus? That's a perfect segue from that song, because so often it's easy to lean on our own strength. It's easy to think that we've got it all in our own hands. It's so easy to, you know, just kind of think, okay, I have X, Y, and Z to do today, and I've got this, right? And you just don't even think to pray and ask the Lord, Lord, be with me today. Lord, give me strength today. Give me grace and mercy that I need today to get through this shift, or, you know, this work day, or, you know, this, I don't know, even if it's things at home. You know, sometimes there's maybe a lot of stay-at-home moms that listen to Victory, and you're thinking, yeah, I have a lot of things I got to do today. I got to cook some meals. I got to meal prep. I've got to, you know, take care of, you know, the husband before he gets home, or I've got to, you know, run all these errands. I got to take the kids to school. There's so many things to think about and so many things to do. And take a moment and just lean on Jesus, if that's you. Say, all right, Lord, I'm not going to do this in my own strength today. I'm going to do this in yours. And we're going to get back into the music. But first, we have our folks on the Family Minute for today. This is quite a patriotic episode. I think he's the president or vice president of communications for Folks on the Family. His name is Tim Groglane, or Geoglane. I hope I'm saying that right. I'm probably not, though. he's going to be talking about cultivating patriotic values in your children and thinking about the heritage of the United States. And so if you want to check out this episode, you can tune in this evening at 9 p.m. And or you can go to focusonthefamily.com if you want to watch it or listen to it right now. Here's your one-minute sneak peek in the Focus on the Family Minute.
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0: religious liberty and conscience rights, there would be no United States of America. 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And what's number one? Religious freedom. Religious conscience. I mean, it's unmissable.
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even now, declares the Lord, return to me with all your heart, with fasting and weeping and mourning. 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

Victory 91.5, victory.radio. That's Miracle by the Morning. Leanna Crawford, it's always a pleasure to be here with you. And I want to share a quick quote from Scott Redd before we get back into the music, get our thinking juices flowing a little bit. He recently said, by rejecting the reward, and by the way, the reward that he's speaking of, if you're familiar with the story of Daniel, he could have, worshipped the image that, Nebuchadnezzar had put up. He could have done that, but he didn't. And so by rejecting the reward of, worshipping the idol and, getting to be, continue to be Nebuchadnezzar's, official and, right-hand man, so to speak, Daniel shows, and I'm going to keep reading from Scott Redd here, Daniel shows that he does not accept the standards of meaning and significance of Babylon. He represents another system of meaning and significance, namely the meaning and significance of the kingdom of God. What he's saying here is, look, I can be at the right hand of Nebuchadnezzar and be in a powerful position, but I don't accept those standards. I don't care if I am at the right hand of someone like that. Instead, I stand on the principles of the kingdom of God. And come what may, right? Whatever comes because of that, come. But I'm not going to deviate from those standards. I'm not going to deviate from the kingdom of God standards. I'm going to live unto Christ. I'm going to live for him and with him and for his glory. I'm not going to accept standards from, for them that would have been a pagan nation. For us, it'd be like secular, which I think aren't very far apart in reality, but let us get our meaning and significance from the kingdom of God, and then let's live into those values and standards, showing other people what the values of heaven are actually like.

Setting you free to worship. Victory 91.5 and Victory.radio. 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

0: It's your Victory 91.5 with Sky Peterson and his love. So good to be with you. My name is Nathan. Hope you're having a wonderful day wherever you are tuned in at. And wanted to remind you very quickly that here at Victory 91.5, we are a totally listener-supported radio ministry. 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Awaken, awaken,
1: awaken my heart. This is Dr. Don Allen. 35 years ago, God gave us a vision to create a place where people with broken hearts could gather together, where a people who were not a people could gather and become the people of God. I would love to invite you to come experience what we call Real Love Now. 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

A new commandment I give to you, that you love one another, even as I have loved you, that you love also one another. By this all men will know that you are my disciples, if you have love for one another. 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

0: Victory 91.5, the sound of revival. That's Hands and Feet, River Valley Ages. It's always a pleasure to be here with you. I wanted to read from 1 Corinthians 12, speaking of being the hands and feet of Jesus here in verses 27 through 31. It says this: "Now you are Christ's body and individually parts of it. God has appointed in the church first apostles, second prophets, third teachers, then miracles, then gifts of healing, helps, administrations, and various kinds of tongues. Are all not apostles, are they? All are not prophets, are they? All are not teachers, are they? All are not workers of miracles, are they? All do not have gifts of healings, do they? All do not speak with tongues, do they? All do not interpret, do they? But earnestly seek the greater gifts." My friends, I love this verse because, or this passage here, because it's talking about us being the body of Christ and how all the gifts are what we use as part of the body of Christ, the gifts of the Spirit. And so, and notice what he's saying here. He's saying not everybody is a prophet. Not everybody speaks in tongues. Not everybody, right? So he's basically saying that the gifts are different for each person. So he's gifted us each uniquely and differently so that we can go out and spread the body of Christ and make the body of Christ greater because of the way that we're using our gifts. And so I want to encourage you today to seek the gifts, as Paul says at the end, earnestly desire the gifts. Seek after them and understand the way that you've been gifted uniquely so that you can go out and spread the gospel of Jesus Christ. Lord, today I pray that you would help us in this. Lord, I ask that you would help us to be your hands and feet. Pray that you'd help us to use our gifts to edify the body, to edify each other. Lord, I ask that you would help us to grow. Help us to worship you, to glorify you, to praise you. Lord, I pray that you would help us to use our gifts not only to build up other Christians, but to act as a light for unbelievers. Lord, I pray that they would serve this dual function in our lives. They would edify fellow believers, but then they would also act as a sign toward heaven to unbelievers. And God, we thank you, we love you, we glorify you today. We pray all these things in your precious name, Jesus. Amen.
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That is Meredith Andrews with What He's Done. Liberty Worship on that track as well. It is always a pleasure to be here with you. My name is Nathan. And, you know, this song is called What He's Done. You know, and I think that a lot of times here in the modern church, we love to think about what Christ has done for us in the past. And I love that. There's really a true good in that, and we should continue to do that. I'm not downplaying that at all. But I also think we should continue to think about what he's doing now, because he is our high priest in heaven as we speak, right? And so in Hebrews 5, we see this. It says, in the days of his humanity, he offered up both prayers and pleas with loud crying and tears to the one able to save him from death. And he was heard because of his devout behavior. Although he was a son, he learned obedience from the things he suffered. And having been perfected, he became the source of eternal salvation for all who obey him, being designated by God as a high priest according to the order of Melchizedek. You know, in the chapter right before this, Hebrews chapter 4, it spoke about how he is our high priest who's compassionate. He can sympathize.

0: with our weaknesses, right? And so what we see in Jesus is that he is our high priest in heaven. He's ascended to the right hand of the Father. He is interceding for us. And so, yes, let's look back on what he's done. You know, his incarnational work is incredible. You know, God becoming man and living as a baby and as a child and, you know, preaching unto death and being obedient unto death on a cross, that it's an amazing thing to think about. And then obviously his resurrection was so crucial, being conquering death so that we can have eternal life. But now we can focus as well on his high priestly intercession in the heavens and thank him for what he's doing right now.
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pour out my spirit on all people. Your sons and daughters will prophesy. 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Victory 91.5 and Victory.radio. 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

Victory 91.5, victory.radio. That's whole wide world consumed by fire. It's so good to be here with you. My name is Nathan. We have lots of great music, ministry, and encouragement on the way. And we have Aaron Garriott, a quote from him here in this break, and then we're going to get back into the worship. He says, Christians are to be truth-speaking people because we belong to the one who is himself the truth. He is the truth. And you know what's interesting about that is that if we are to, you know, love the Lord our God with all our heart, mind, soul, and strength, how could we do any other than tell the truth? You know, as Christians, Jesus is the way, the truth, and the life, and we want to be in accordance with him. And what that's going to look like is speaking the truth. We're not going to lie or deceive, but rather we're going to tell the truth. And what you'll notice is that there are a lot of, you know, religions out there where it's permissible for people to lie so that they can, you know, make disciples. They can make converts. This is a common thing. And I just recently learned this, you know, for example, in Islam, it's permissible for Muslims to lie to Christians and Jews so that they can get converts. And I think that's a very interesting thing to know. But as, you know, Christians, we are called to a higher standard. We're called to be truthful. We're called to not lie and follow the Ten Commandments, right? And so I pray today.

0: that you'll think about how you can be a truth-speaking person and a truth-seeking person as well, so that you can, you'll speak what you seek. And because where your treasure is, there your heart will be also, right? So we have lots of great music while you think about that. Seek the truth and speak the truth, and do not, you know, follow in the footsteps of those other faiths that permit their followers to lie. And I think this is a clear example of why Christianity is true. It's that, you know, we stick to truth and truth alone.
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0: It's your Victory 91.5 and Victory.radio. That was Hillsong Worship. Yahweh, great I am. Alexander Pappas on that track as well. So blessed to be here with you. And I want to very, very quickly encourage you to go follow us on social media at Victory915 on Instagram and Facebook. We try to keep it fun for you over there. We try to help you have a growing relationship with Jesus. And that comes in multiple different ways. Whether it's the music here on the air, whether it's our prayer times, our programs, our teachings, our sermons, and we also share encouraging content for you over, once again, on Victory 915 on Instagram and Facebook. So be sure to give us a follow. We would love to see you over there. And while you're checking it out, I did want to also remind you that, you know, social media, like, we're all kind of on it, right? So unless you're not, then good for you. I actually think that we all probably should get off of it. But if you are on it and you're going to, you know, stay on it, then I think it's really, really important to cultivate your feed to not be detrimental to your faith. You need to make sure that you're not following accounts that are leading you into sin. You need to make sure that you're not following accounts that are building up strife and resentment and hatred in your heart for your fellow man. You need to be following ministries, churches, theologians, pastors, apologists. Make sure that your feed is edifying your walk with Jesus and not steering you away from him, because there is no middle ground. You're either going one way or the other. And so I encourage you today, you know, begin with Victory 915. Give us a follow. Go follow other churches, ministries, pastors, theologians, etc. And then maybe you need to go unfollow some accounts that are, you know, helping, that are not helping your walk with Jesus, and instead are leading you away from him.
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All of us, like sheep, have gone astray. Each of us has turned to his own way. But the Lord has caused the iniquity of us all to fall on him. The sound of revival. Victory 91.5.

Victory 91.5, the sound of revival. That's all I need to know, Cochran and Company. Hebrews chapter 4. This, to me, is one of those things that sometimes it's all I need to know. And you'll see what I mean in just a moment when I read it to you. Because a lot of times, life can, let's be honest, be very difficult. There are times where you're going to go through difficult seasons of you know, patches. You know, maybe it's months, maybe it's years, right? You're going to go through difficulties. And in those moments, for me, a truth that is so comforting and it gives me, you know, grace and mercy to get through the day, it's knowing that we have a high priest in heaven who's interceding for us. And not only do we have a high priest in heaven, but we have one who sympathizes with our weaknesses. Let's go to Hebrews chapter 4. It says this: therefore, since we have a great high priest who has passed through the heavens, Jesus, the Son of God, let's hold firmly to our confession. For we do not have a high priest who cannot sympathize with our weaknesses, but one who has been tempted in all things, just as we are, yet without sin. Therefore, let's approach the throne of grace with confidence, so that we may receive mercy and find grace to help us in our time of need. My friend, if you're in a time of need, this is for you. Understand that there is a God in heaven, and there is a high priest in heaven who is interceding for you. And he not only intercedes for you, but he understands your weaknesses because he himself was a human being. And so, Lord Jesus, today we want to take this truth and allow it to encourage us in our times of need. Lord, help us to receive mercy and find grace. Lord, I pray right now that you would help us, oh Lord, to hold firmly to this confession, to hold firmly to this faith that we have in you, Lord. And God, we're so thankful to have a high priest who understands us, who understands our plight, who understands

0: sins, our weaknesses. Who knows what it's like to be under the tyranny of flesh and the tyranny of you know, the rulers of this world, principalities and spirits. He knows what it's like to deal with them in human flesh. And yet, though he was tempted in every way as we are, he never sinned. And so he's able to be our high priest and intercede for us and enter into the most holy place. What good news that is to know that we have someone like that interceding for us. Lord, let that give us mercy and grace in our time of need. We pray all these things in your precious name, Jesus. Amen.
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Lord, I have heard of your fame. I stand in awe of your deeds. O Lord, renew them in our day. 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

It's David Leonard with Walking On Down on your Victory 91.5. You know, and as we're walking on down toward the middle of the afternoon, you know, at 12:30 every single Monday through Friday, we play a message from Pastor Chuck Ramsey, which means in just about 15 minutes, we're going to be hearing from him. But before we get into that, I did want to read a verse for you from 2 Timothy chapter 4, verse 2. It says this: preach the word, be ready in and out of season, reprove, rebuke, and exhort with complete patience and teaching. Now, I think it is important to understand that Paul is writing to one of his major followers, right? Paul is telling this to Timothy, right? But I think as Christians, especially those who are in leadership positions, they should take this as good advice, that we should be able to be ready to preach the word. You know, when I was in ministry school about, actually 10 years ago now, wow, it's already been 10 years. But anyways, sometimes we have those realizations of how fast time has flown by. But I do remember that one of my teachers, he always said, you know, always be ready to preach a message. You know, whenever you go to church, you know, like something might happen, you know, like an emergency might happen and the pastor might have to go. And the service still needs to happen for the people that showed up. And so always be ready to preach a message. And so I've always kind of carried that with me, you know. And I've told my youth pastor that, you know, I volunteer at youth on Wednesdays. I'm like, you know, I'm always ready to preach a message. I just want you to know that. Like, if you ever, like, for any reason have to, like, run in the middle of the day, like, we've got you. And so I think that's important. So as a leader, maybe if you're a leader in a church, maybe if you don't have a message and you're thinking, wow, I don't think I'd be ready in a pinch to preach.

0: message. Maybe this is your call right now to make sure that you get a message from the Lord, obviously. Like, make sure that you're prayerfully, reading the scriptures. But let the Lord give you a message that you could preach at any time, and give to people that's encouraging and would build people up or would convict them of their sin or whatever else, so that you can be ready in and out of season to preach the word. But then also, always being in the word, because sometimes, you'll have a word prepared and then you go to speak and the Lord will totally change your direction and say, all right, we're actually talking about something else tonight. Let's go. And you got to be willing to follow the Holy Spirit on that and have the courage to do so. But either way, I thought this was good. So if you're a church leader, be ready in and out of season to preach that word.
1: Biblical Insights from Harvest with Pastor Greg Laurie.
2: It was C.S. Lewis who said this paraphrase, everyone thinks that forgiveness is a lovely idea until they have someone to forgive. Listen, God forgives us. And if God has forgiven us, should we not forgive others? The Bible says, forgive one another. Be tenderhearted. You have someone you need to forgive. If you want to have an effective prayer life, ask God to forgive you of your sins and forgive others who have sinned against you. As a matter of fact, if you fail to do that, it can hinder your prayer life. We need to keep short accounts and be forgiving one another, and then our prayers will be more effective.
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0: Cheryl. Welcome to Truth Matters at Midday with Pastor Chuck Ramsey at Restoration Church. Around here, we love the Word, we love people, and we love helping people understand the Word. Jesus taught that knowing the truth brings real freedom, and that's what this time is all about. So settle in and get ready for truth right in the middle of your day.
1: You see, Judah, these people in Isaiah's day had become so consumed with their blessings that they had forgotten their purpose. Sounds like the American church to me. And they had forgotten the purpose for their existence and the blessing and where it originated and what it was for, to make them a light for the nations. And it's in this, in chapter 60, that Isaiah says, arise. It's a call to wake up. Now, some Sundays I'm preaching to the people in this room. I'm preaching to people in this room and the people who follow us and listen to us, especially pastors. And sometimes I need you to be with me so we can do what God's, the anointing God's put on this church. So don't you be offended. This is a wonderful church. Friday night was awesome. I thought I was going to get raptured about 10 after 7 into worship. You know, people from, so, but Isaiah said, arise. It's a call. And pastors, if you're listening to me, call your people to arise. Call them to wake up, to get up. Stop sleeping. Stop being lethargic. Stop being disengaged and get engaged. Isaiah cried out over and over, because he would see their response to his message. Aren't you glad when God said, who can I send? Aren't you glad Isaiah didn't go, well, I don't want to get political. It was political. It was about people. Isaiah 51, 17, he says, wake up. Wake up, O Jerusalem. Listen to me. Isaiah 52, 1, he goes, wake up. Wake up, Zion. Romans 13, Paul says, verse 11, do this. Y'all pay attention. This is a Kairos verse.

understanding the present time, the present kairos, the hour has already come for you to wake up from your slumber. You've hit snooze. The hour's already come. Get out now. Ephesians 5, Paul says, wake up, sleeper. Rise from the dead. And if you'll wake up, if you'll arise, Christ will shine on you. In Revelations 3, the letter in the words of Jesus, he says, wake up, strengthen what remains and is about to die. Brothers and sisters, there are things dying. The 11-minute video from the president of the Southern Evangelical Seminary this week interpreted Barna's results. The American church, we are a miserable failure. If we were a business, nobody would buy our stock because we're going through the motions. And I'm crying again. We got a church that by and large is awake, but we have a ministry to call everybody to wake up, to arise and shine. Candace, we raise the kids, and Candace would almost every morning wake them up. And before she would let them complain, she would go, come on,

Give God the glory, glory. Because that's what children of the Lord. That little Sunday school song, the way she sung it, and now some of our kids are singing it, their kids. Don't underestimate the power of your words in the song that you sing to your children. It's time to get up. Yeah, we're going to school. It's time to rise, shine. It's time to give God glory. Brothers and sisters, to arise. The biblical word literally means to arise, sometimes in a hostile way. It's to get up and become powerful. It's to not be on the sidelines. It's come on the scene. Take a stand, Ephesians 6. Be willing to arise and endure anything that tries to force you back down. I'm talking to some people this morning. It's arise and be established. We see this in many places in Scripture. This same word, Genesis 4:8, is one of them. And it's where Cain, it says, you know, Cain killed his brother. And it says in verse 8, Genesis 4, Cain rose up. That's that word. He arose with hostility and killed his brother. Now, I'm not saying do that. But you know what I am saying? There's a spirit. You know, in, was it John 18, where they come to arrest Jesus and Judas betrays, and Peter realizes what's happening, and he takes out his sword and he cuts the guy's ear off. Remember that? His name was Malchus. The Bible even named him. His ear fell off. And that wasn't Peter going, the Sunday school lesson for John 18. All right, yeah, should I do it now? Should I cut his ear off? That was a real life. Hey, wait a minute, stop it. This is the Savior of the world, the Messiah. I saw him multiply the meal and feed 5,000. This guy can walk on water. He's praying for people, dead people, and they come back to life. No, you're not going to arrest him. Stop it. And Jesus said, Peter. And then he took the ear, put it right back on the guy. You know, a friend of mine wrote a book called Malchus, The Gospel According to Malchus. You know Malchus had to be going the rest of the day while they're still sitting there trying to figure out we're going to crucify him or not. He had to be going. Malchus, wake up, dude. There's something about that with Peter. There's a spirit in there that needs to be in the church. I know that Simon Peter, Jesus said, get behind me, Satan. But it was that same spirit. He was going like, no, I don't understand. We can't let you die on the cross.

We don't have that spirit. We have that, I don't want to get involved. I don't want to get canceled. No, we need some people who can say, I care enough. I may not even understand the situation, but I care and I want to do something. So I'm going to arise. God, now shine on me and show me what to do. Genesis 6, 18, we see the word again. It's God saying, I'm going to, and it's him arising here. God says, but, and it's about Noah. This is a pretty good time for God to arise. It's pretty critical. Evil in the world, and God arises, verse 18, I will establish, and that's that, I will arise and establish my covenant with you, and you will enter the ark, you and your sons and your wife and your sons' wives. Aren't you glad God arose then? Oh, we wouldn't be here. Arise, brothers and sisters. It's time to shine. If you saw the decision in Massachusetts last week about and what, how the Babylon Bee, sarcastically as they, satire, I should say, the unveiling the statue of Molech in Boston. They're not actually doing a statue, but they are worshiping Molech by allowing babies to be killed. They might as well have done a statue. Babies can be aborted up until the day of a birth or right after. And if some, if you watch that and something in you doesn't say, I need to arise and kill, at least go, that's wrong, then something's wrong with your faith. It's time to arise, brothers. Well, Pastor Chuck, as a dad, how can I arise? I'll tell you how I did. When our oldest started playing travel basketball and he was running with people, and his first out-of-town trip, they went to a tournament. It was going to be a week long down in Columbus, Georgia. And we had, I don't know, six or seven kids at that time. And Kenneth said, we agreed, you need to go with him. They're all going to be in a hotel room. And I'm like, he loves basketball. Got a little gift here. We're going to support it. All right, here I go. I'm going to spend the whole weekend in Columbus, Georgia, a bunch of seventh or eighth graders. Okay, after the game tonight, y'all are going to go back to your hotel room and everybody's going to watch a movie. And the coaches knew I was a pastor and that I was an arisen parent. And so I said, and you might know what movie? And they said, well, we're going to try and find something that's clean. I was like, okay. And so I went down and had my own room and I said, all right, I'll let Brandon go and he'll watch the movie. And then when it's over, he'll let me know or y'all let me know and I'll come pick him up and bring him back to my room. And when I went to get Brandon, he was like, Dad, he wasn't crying, but as I think, he was like, Dad, just you, tomorrow you're going to find it. And it's like, oh, man. And so that's what it is to arise, to go, I'm going to be engaged. And Brandon, I know as a middle schooler, it may not be cool that you don't get to stay and you don't get to watch the same movies. And the next day, the coach apologized to me profusely for what happened in the movie. It was so bad they cut it off. That's what it is to rise. So that now, and you may go, oh man, you're such a little conservative little, I bet your kids had no fun. They just had a different kind of fun, a clean fun. Now, God's, the light of Christ is shining on Brandon at almost 35 years old because we cared enough to arise, get engaged in a lovingly spirit-led, hostile way. And the church, our kids, Christians are cohabitating. Christians are sleeping with people they're not married to at the exact same rates. The sins that are out there are in the American church. Brothers and sisters, something is wrong. What's wrong? The church doesn't have any glory. And the church was designed to have glory, and the church gets it when the church arises and says, I'm going to wear the Christian t-shirt to the gym. I'm going to wear the hoodie through the airport.

down the aisle of the airplane so everybody can go, what is a humble king? Yet men's retreat from last year. I'm glad you asked. Jesus was the ultimate humble king. And you get to explain it. So I'm encouraging, arise. Don't be fearful to like the post that's pro-life. It's quiet in here even now. Y'all, I don't even know in this church if I can say amen right now. And I get it. That's the mirror we haven't looked into. We need a Facebook post to pop up to remind us what it is to walk in the light again. Make the post. Christ will shine on you. Amen. So in closing, Isaiah 60, verses 1 through 3. Arise, shine, your light has come, and the glory of the Lord has risen upon you. For behold, pay attention, look, darkness covers the earth, and thick darkness the people, but the Lord will rise upon you, and his glory will be seen by you. And nations shall come to your light, and kings to the brightness of your rising. Y'all, it's time to stop complaining about how dark the world is. You know what darkness is? There isn't even a thing, darkness. It's not even a thing or a place. It's the result of something, the lack of light. When light comes in, darkness goes out. It's time for the church to light it up. By the Spirit of God, I call you to arise. Pastors listening to me, I call you to arise. If you do, God will shine on you, and the glory of the Lord will fill the house of the Lord again. And Ephesians chapter 3 that's on the wall out by the portico will be true. To him, capital H, Jesus, be glory in the church. Verse 2. Behold, darkness shall cover the thick darkness, deep darkness, total, gross, thick, darkness as black as night. Still, what do? You arise, and light will come, and darkness will go away. Isaiah, do you think that's still true? You really think God has that power and can get us out of this mess? Pastor Chuck, do you think America's too far gone? I don't know. It's not about America. It's about the church. And if the church will arise and shine. Now, four things in closing, and they're quick. Next 60 seconds. Number one, arise. That's on you. God's not going to do it for you. Arise. That's your part. That's a decision you make to stay disengaged, lethargic, or to arise. Get in the game. Arise. Number two, if you arise, he'll make you shine. You shining is not your part or your energy. It's the result of you being rightly connected to the one who is the ultimate light. If you arise, he will shine. I feel like I need to say it again. If you will arise, he'll shine through you. You don't have to worry about, well, just be the moon. Arise. Isn't it funny that God took Abraham out in the middle of the night when Abraham began to doubt? I don't know how it's going to come true. And God said, look at the sky. You see all those stars shining in the night? Try to count them. That's how many children you're going to have. Philippians 2, verse 15. What's it say in the New Testament? If you arise, God will make you shine like stars in the dark sky. Brothers and sisters, it's your job to arise. It's his calling to shine on you and his commitment. Number three, behold, darkness covered the earth, thick, blinding, total darkness, spiritual eclipse covered. Sinners sin. The world is going to hell in a handbasket unless the church arises and starts shining. And number four, but the Lord will arise upon you, and his glory will

will be seen upon you if you arise. Pastor Chuck, that sounds like number one and number two. Kind of sounds like number three. They're all four of the same thing, basically. I'm just telling you over and over. I asked myself, what's the point of this message today? Arise. God's already done all he's got to do, needs to do. In fact, Jesus arose from his seat in heaven, came down to the earth, gave his life for us, and he arose again from the death. He's done all he needs to do. All we get to do, all we have to do is say, all right, I'm arising. Are y'all out there? In closing. Let me say this. Candace cooked like meals for us almost every day. 5, 6, 7 days a week when the kids are growing up. She did it for 30 years. I just fell into it. And I never thought about doing it and being, it's not like a noble task, but the last couple of years, I've been doing most of the cooking at our house. That's probably why we're losing weight too, because she cooks a lot better than me. But so I start finding my way around the kitchen. I'm like, we love salmon, and I put a little olive oil on it and then some spices. And I'm like, I hate touching salmon, and I hate olive oil salmon. It's like takes me 10 minutes every time I touch it to wash my hands. I'm like, is there a way to get olive oil on there without pouring it and then rubbing it in? And so I just asked Chad, like, yeah, did you know there are like sprayers that you can spray olive oil on? I'm like, who knew? So I ordered one. It was like Christmas for me, you know? And how simple. We do ground beef a lot. And I don't like when ground beef is not ground after it's cooked. I like it to be broken up. Like, I like it to be ground. You know what I mean? Not clumped together. It's just like spaghetti that's got meatballs, and they're not supposed to be meatballs. I'm like, ah. So I would take, and I was like, Candace, when you do the ground beef, tell me, because I'm going to, and we got a big spatula, and I'm like, and it takes forever. And one day, about 2 days ago, I said, there's got to be a tool that helps you keep ground beef while it's cooking. Chat takes me to Amazon, and there's this tool that's got like 8 spatulas off. And it's like, I just go bloop, bloop, bloop, bloop, bloop, bloop, done, ground beef. It's awesome. Do y'all know that? Some of y'all are on Amazon right now. You're going, this guy. The church, we are so stuck, and we do things the hard, dumb way, and we don't get the results that this book promises us. We go through washing machines, but not as much now, because the kids are growing. It's just me, Candace, and JP, and Luke Stone for the next couple weeks. But we had a washer for months. It was on its last leg. And it would get stuck in the spin cycle. It was wearing out or whatever. And so you go in there like, oh, goodness, not only are they not dried, they're still sopping. So I got to start the whole cycle over. And then we figured out if you perfectly balance everything, you don't make it work too hard, you can get through it. And then it got weaker. And then Stone goes, Dad, I figured out if you put it on slow spin, it'll get all the way through. Like, it's awesome. And I'm like, I am not spending $3,000 for a new washing machine. And then it got so bad, I'd get stuck. And then I'd have to get a trash bag and go to my son and daughter-in-law's house next door and go, can I use y'all's dryer? And like, you're just so dumb. Then I was like, all right, I don't want to spend that on a washing machine because I know Candace is going to want a dryer too because she's going to want them to match. And then we finally broke down a couple months ago. How dumb were we to try and make that stupid decision

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We laugh. We look at each other. It's like we got born again.

0: one point to this message. Arise. You don't have to shine. He'll do that for you. Arise. Is there anybody here this morning that says, PC, I'm feeling the Holy Spirit speaking to me. It's time for me to get up. Come on the scene. Get engaged. Is there anybody here today that says, they may cancel me, they may misunderstand me, but I want to honor God and I want to please God and I want to do it in a way that brings him glory, but I'm standing. I'm through being a victim of spiritual warfare. I'm through of the fear of being canceled. I'm through taking a seat and seeing if anybody else is going to stand up. I'm PC. If nobody else is with me, I'm getting ready to stand. Are there anybody that is like, now keep your seat if you don't mean it. Keep your seat. Do yourself a favor. But is there anybody that says, hell or high water, I believe God's word is true. If we arise, he will shine on us and he will fill his temple with his glory. Now, let me ask you this. If you're here today and you know what, and you're saying, PC, I need to arise more than I have before I heard this sermon. And the Holy Spirit is speaking to me about stepping up. If that's you, I want you to meet me down here in this altar. Come right now. In Jesus' name. Some of you are arisen, but some of you, this message is speaking to you and you need to flip the switch. Come on, I'll wait from the balcony. Don't be bystanders. Don't sit back in the name of Jesus. And may the Lord, even right now, as you arise, may there be a glow, a radiance. Brothers and sisters, somebody say, be radiant. Come on, say it again. Be radiant in the name of Jesus. In the name of Jesus.
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0: You know, I wanted to talk really quickly about the parable of the Good Samaritan, but we're going to do it over the next two breaks. So we're going to begin with the discussion that leads up to the parable, and then in the next break, we're going to read the parable itself and discuss it. So I wanted to go up or begin with the discussion that leads up to the parable, because I think this is very interesting, because I think if we're honest, we've maybe done a little bit of negotiating like this in our own hearts. In Luke chapter 10, a lawyer comes up, okay? So, you know, Luke is telling you who is asking this question on purpose, right? It's a lawyer. And this is what the lawyer does, and he's trying to test Jesus. He put Jesus to the test. It says it explicitly. He says, "Teacher, what shall I do to inherit eternal life?" And then Jesus says, "What is written in the law? How does it read to you?" And he said, "You shall love Yahweh your God with all your heart, with all your soul, with all your mind, and with all your strength. And love your neighbor as yourself." And he said to him, "You've answered correctly. Do this and you will live." And he said to him, but this is, you know, the cool part. Luke actually tells us his own motivations for what he says next. He says, "But wanting to justify himself, he said to Jesus, 'And who is my neighbor?'" You know, what the lawyer is trying to do here is trying to negotiate with what the law actually said. The law is all about loving God with all your heart, mind, soul, and strength, and loving your neighbor as yourself. And he's saying, "Yeah, but who's my neighbor?" Right? Like, do I actually have to love everyone? Right? And, you know, maybe you've done this with a different commandment. Like, maybe the Bible says, you know, gluttony is a sin. And you think, well, you know, every day is a sin. But you're like, you know, I only do that sometimes. Right? You might try to negotiate. Right? And that's the kind of thing the lawyer here is doing. He's like, "Well, who's my neighbor?" Like, because of our flesh, what you've said, "Lord, let your word be our authority. When you say something, let us submit to it in humble obedience. Lord, help us to do what your word says. Help us by the power of the Holy Spirit to live holy lives as lights so that we can lead others to you. Because that's the ultimate goal. We love you, Jesus. We pray all these things in your precious name. Amen."
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That is Stephen McWhorter with Victory on the Way on your Victory 91.5. And as promised, if you weren't here at the top of the hour, I was discussing the conversation that led up to the parable of the Good Samaritan. And now we're going to read the parable of the Good Samaritan. You know, the lawyer, he's trying to negotiate. Who's my neighbor, right? He understands that the scripture said, love your neighbor as yourself. But then he's like, well, let me try to negotiate. Let me see what I can get away with. Who's my neighbor? And then Jesus gives him the parable of the Good Samaritan. So let's read this. He says, Jesus replied and said, a man was going down from Jerusalem to Jericho, and he encountered robbers, and they stripped him and beat him and went away, leaving him half dead. And by coincidence, a priest was going down the road, and when he saw him, he passed by on the other side. Likewise, a Levite also, when he came to the place and saw him, passed by on the other side. But a Samaritan who was on a journey came upon him, and when he saw him, he felt compassion and came to him and bandaged up his wounds, pouring oil and wine on them. And he put him on his own animal and brought him to an inn and took care of him. On the next day, he took out 2 denarii and gave them to the innkeeper and said, take care of him. And whatever more you spend, when I return, I will repay you. Which of these 3 do you think proved to be a neighbor to the man who fell into the robber's hands? And he says, the one who showed compassion to him. Then Jesus said, go and do likewise. Now, I love this story so much because Jesus is breaking all the social conventions, right? He's saying, like, someone is beaten and thrown down. You know, there's a priest, right? Surely he's going to help. Nope. He walks on the other side. Oh, a Levite's coming by. Surely he'll help. Nope. Then a Samaritan. And the Samaritans, they don't, you know, usually work with the Jewish people, right? The Samaritans.

0: Jewish people didn't like each other during this time period. And so, but the Samaritan is the one who proved to be the neighbor, because he loved the man who was robbed. And so, my friends, let's not try to negotiate with the Word of God. Rather, let's love our neighbor, even if there are societal boundaries that try to keep us apart. If there are people that are like, oh, I shouldn't like them because society tells me I shouldn't like them. Love them anyways, because we're called to love our neighbor as ourselves.
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But for you who revere my name, the Sun of Righteousness will rise with healing in its wings. 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

0: Victory 91.5, victory.radio. That was Satisfy by Megan Tibbetts. So good to be with you. My name is Nathan. And hey, wanted to really quickly read a quick quote from Elizabeth Elliot, because, you know, this song was about God satisfying us, right? We know the things of this world can't satisfy us. We know the wisdom of this world can't satisfy our questions. We know the riches of this world cannot satisfy our desires. We know the accomplishments of this world cannot satisfy our need, right? Only God can satisfy us. And so Elizabeth Elliot once said, faith does not eliminate questions, but faith knows where to take them. I love this because she's saying, you know, when you have faith, when you believe in Jesus and you follow him, that doesn't mean that everything's just going to be easy and you're going to understand everything and you're going to no longer have any questions about anything. You're going to have all the answers to life. That's not what having faith is like. But rather, when you have faith, you know where to take your questions. You know where you're supposed to go with them. You're supposed to go to the Lord, right? You're supposed to take them to the throne room and say, Lord, I trust you. I need your help. I need your guidance. And when you do that, when you take your faith to him, when you take your questions to him, he can give you the answers you need. He can also give you other things you need, because only he can satisfy deeply those deep longing desires of our hearts. That's what he provides, and he alone can do so. Let's get back into the music with that in mind. We'll begin with Footstool by Mitch Wong up first right here on Victory 91.5.
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0: Oh, it's your Victory 91.5 and Victory.radio. That was Micah, Christopher, and White Knuckles. So good to be with you. My name is Nathan. Hopefully you're having a wonderful day wherever you're tuned in at. But I did want to remind you that here at Victory 91.5, if you enjoy the music, the ministry, the encouragement, the teachings, the programs, all that we do here at Victory 91.5, I want to remind you that we are totally listener-funded here at Victory 91.5. 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

I have trusted in your loving kindness. My heart shall rejoice in your salvation. I will sing to the Lord because he has dealt bountifully with me. 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

0: Victory 91.5, the sound of revival. That was Let It Be Praise, Chapel Worship Collective. Nathan here, so good to be with you. And as we're heading into our last hour together for today, and the plan right now is for me to be here in the afternoon tomorrow from 3 to 7, and then once again here during the midday on Thursday during this time. So lots of great times up ahead. Hope that you enjoy it. But before we get back into the music, I wanted to pray along the lines of 1 Peter 2:9, where Peter says, "You're a chosen race, a royal priesthood, a holy nation, a people for his own possession, that you may proclaim the excellencies of him who called you out of darkness into his marvelous light." Now, what I love about this is that these are descriptions that were given to Old Testament Israel, right? And Peter is now giving those same affirmations about the church, right? In chapter 1, he tells you that he's writing to the church, right? In Ephesus and other places like that, like in Asia Minor and all that stuff. And so isn't that really cool that God has like chosen the church as this priesthood to the nations and to, you know, the world? You know, we're supposed to be an example to those around us. We're supposed to lead people to Jesus by the way we live, by the way we conduct ourselves, by the way we love. That is the way that we are supposed to be. And so, Lord Jesus, today I pray that you would help us to have that mindset, Lord. We now recognizing that we're that royal priesthood to the nations, Lord. We're the people who are supposed to go out and to be an example, to be a light, so that we can lead others to you. And Holy Spirit, fill us and empower us and help us to live in such a way so that we bring others to you, O Lord. God, I pray that you would help us to love you more and more, so that we can love our neighbors more and more. So we want to lead people to you every day, all the days of our lives. We pray all these things in your precious name, Jesus. Amen.
1: The Lord is near to all who call on him, to all who call on him in truth. If we may pray for you, call us at 770-781-9150 or leave details on our Facebook page. 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

0: Oh, that is Meredith Andrews, Liberty Worship Collective, and Prevail. You know, we prevail because we share in Christ's victory. This is a really important theme in the New Testament, that we participate in the victory of Christ. In fact, in 1 Corinthians 15, you know, Paul, he talks all about the resurrection and how important it is for our faith. But then he goes on to say, death, where is your victory? Death, where is your sting? And then he says, the sting of sin is death, but Christ, or but God gives us victory in Christ Jesus. So what is he talking about? He's saying this victory over the grave, over death, is given to us in Christ Jesus. So we share in this victory that he has. And in 1 Timothy 3:16, we see this amazing verse. It says, great indeed, we confess, is the mystery of godliness. He was manifested in the flesh, vindicated by the Spirit, seen by angels, proclaimed among the nations, and believed on in the world, taken up in glory. So this victory that was just described here, the vindication of the flesh by the Spirit, seen by angels, proclaimed among the nations, this victory is the one that we share in. And that's why we can declare alongside the Apostle Paul, death, where is your victory? Death, where is your sting? Because we share in this victory over the grave, because we are in Christ Jesus.
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Victory 91.5, victory.radio. That is Every Year by Heritage. And by the way, if you're looking for their band, they spell the word Heritage where there's an A, there's a V. So if like you're looking for them on Spotify or Apple Music or whatever, look up Heritage, but with a V. So it's H-E-R-I-T-V-G-E. So again, just spell the word Heritage, but replace the A with a V. And that's how you can find them if you enjoyed that song. I'm about to pass things off to Ray for the afternoon in just a couple of minutes. But before I do that, I did want to read a quick quote from Anthony Courtois. He recently said this: "The gospel fruit of gentleness and respect make the believer's words powerful and effective, because the believer's weapons are not weak, but mighty through God to bring every thought captive to the obedience of Christ." I love what he's saying here. If you didn't understand that, basically what he's getting at is when we Christians use the gospel, when we preach the word of God with gentleness and respect, that is a unique weapon of Christianity, because the word of God is powerful in and of itself. It doesn't have to be shoved down people's throats. It doesn't have to be forced upon anyone. It doesn't have to be enforced through the government's arm or something like that, like other worldly powers try to do. Christianity can be preached with gentleness, respect, and love, and it will change hearts on its own, because the word of God can convert hearts. The word of God can give people the grace they need to change their mind and their hearts, so a person will live unto Christ. And so that's why I think I love this quote here. It's that we have the word of God. We don't need to remove gentleness and respect from the picture, especially because scripture tells us to share the gospel and preach to outsiders with gentleness

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0: Sure, Victory 91.5 with Taran Wells and What a Miracle Feels Like. And we're going to need a miracle unless you want to continue to listen to great music, which I think you're going to need to both, right? You're going to need a miracle for your day and listen to music. So why not have both, right? Let's pray to the Lord that we get a miracle if you need one. We're believing alongside you. We'll pray for you as well. You can always give us an email at victory.radio. 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We love to get prayer requests from you. You can also call us. Our phone number should be right there as well. And you should be able to, you know, receive prayer if you are in need of that. And here at Victory, whenever you submit a prayer request, you know, it goes to all of our staff members, and we'll be able to pray for you. So you can get your miracle, and you can continue to listen to more Victory right here on Victory 91.5. But it is time for me to go for today. I'm actually heading to my other job for the rest of the night, so I'm going to get out of here. But Ray Haynes is coming up at the top of the hour, so make sure you enjoy your time with him in the afternoon. And in the meantime, Lord willing, I'll be back tomorrow at 3 p.m., and that's going to be a great time. So in the meantime, stay blessed. Take care. Have an incredible rest of your Tuesday. I'll talk to you soon.
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wicked flee when no one pursues, but the righteous are bold as a lion. 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

It's brand new and from Eli Gable. It's called, of course, Fool's Gold. Chasing, chasing, chasing. It's the American dream. Of course, it's a dream in every other country, too, but that's why somebody come here. That's longing for what they see and hope. And in the end, like Eli there, he said something, chasing it like it's something that'll last. But I'm not going to lie, I ain't satisfied. And isn't that the issue? It doesn't satisfy. And that's the problem. It all runs out. If you get everything right, you've achieved all your goals and dreams. You know, there's always something. There's health. There's one thing or another. There's your ones you love. Something just doesn't go right. And suddenly you realize, oh no, I thought I was in control. I had millions. I had billions. I had trillions. And it doesn't matter what letter you put in front, does it? No. Unless it's Jesus. Everything else, well, it's going to end poorly. And in the end, a rich life in the things of this world. It's not really rich. Ecclesiastes 5, it says, boy, it's a those verses I run into every now and then. I go, ooh, ouch. It says, he who loves money will not be satisfied with money, nor he who loves abundance with its produce. Because if you love it, it won't satisfy you. I mean, it's the worst curse of all. This, too, is vanity. Yes, it is. In Luke 12, you know, we have that warning. Luke, watch out. Be on guard against every form of greed. For not even when one has an abundance does his life consist of his possessions. Boy, see, it's so easy to get pulled in that trap. And then Jeremiah 2, that wonderful, tragic warning. They've forsaken me. Jesus, God's crying out. The fountain of living waters, to hew for themselves cisterns, that is wells, broken cisterns. They can hold no water. So they've left me with this abundance and they've gone off to try it on their own. Well, that's a terrible journey, you know. Glad for the song by Eli Gable. He's had so many great ones, but yet another really profoundly good one. Well, good afternoon to you, Ray Haynes. Of course, 3 o'clock hour, sending in for Corey once again. Prayer time has arrived and we want to pray with you, pray for you, and just spend time with you this afternoon and give you great anointed music. As always, we love to pray top of the hour. So love if you would take a few moments and pray with us. Father, we come once again, morning, noon, and night. And every time when our hands aren't lifted up, our eyes aren't lifted up, our voices aren't lifted up, crying out to you. Oh, Jehovah, we love you, Jesus. We love you. Thank you for loving us first, loving us with an unquenchable love. Oh, blessings and honor and glory and power, wisdom, strength, all things be unto you, our God, King of the universe, and our Father in heaven. And oh, what a Father you are. May your name, Jehovah, be sanctified, set apart like none else in our life and on our lips. And Lord, would cause your kingdom to be blessed with us right in the midst of it, to increase and come in power, and your will to be done. God, help us to do that. God, would you give us our daily bread, that endless journey, instead of us hoarding it all and clinging and running down that road, just to come and ask of the one who would lovingly give, you who made everything out of nothing. Lord, would you bring healing to bodies that are broken? Touch Corey. Even Nathan was saying he was battling some things, so Lord, touch Nathan. Lord, each one of us, as we battle, as I continue recovery from back surgery, Lord, touch us, all parts of the nations. Lord, as they cry out, some don't have enough money for medicine, some have no insurance. Some are crying out to you, and you are the only answer, the only hope. Some have a prognosis that is just, you give it a fourth stage, they give it the final warnings, and Lord, there still is you. That is greater than all the stages. So, Lord, move on our behalf today. And would you also forgive the debt of our sin? We forgive the debt of those who sin against us.

0: and debt is immeasurable, unpayable, except by your blood. I can cover up the sin, the stain, the shame, and the abominations of who we are and who we've been. Wash it all off, God. Lord, deliver us from all evil, from the enemy who has an agenda, an assignment to destroy, God. In Jesus' name. Amen and amen. All right, that's how we launch into our afternoon together. We got Samantha Ebert, got some Ryan Stevenson, and we got Cochran & Co. One of their new ones is called Free. We'll launch it in that one.
1: The Lord will keep you from all harm. He will watch over your life. The Lord will watch over your coming and going, both now and forevermore. Victory 91.5 and Victory.radio. 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

0: It is. Samantha Ebert and 41 is coming. If you're in a phase or feel like you're 40 days, 40 hours, 40 years, 40, that's just kind of a random number. It's more about this, the amount that you have to go through is from beginning to ending. The same as like you have five fingers on your hand, five means something, represents something. So 40, likewise, it's the end of the test, the end of the phase. The proving. So it's the 41 you're looking forward to. It's the day when you're done. If you've ever done any fasting, a 40-day fast is a long time. Long, long time. And you do keep your eyes on 41 or whatever day it is you're going to stop. And if you went through one of those seasons, I love that one of her journeys in that song is you could keep a promise. 40 years. And really much longer than that for a number of times, 520 years and on and on and on to the day. He has his reasons. He doesn't leave things unfinished. He's preparing something. I'm like at my waiting's not for nothing. At 41, it is coming. Hallelujah. Yes, it is. And your 41 is coming too. Well, good afternoon. So how has your Tuesday been? It's been a busy one for me. We were working on the air conditioning unit up at the tower, and it made it all happy, but it was a couple days of extended time back and forth and back and forth. So hopefully your day and your week has not been quite so filled. You can have a more relaxing journey this afternoon. Got a blessing for you, of course. Susie Larson, we do this every day. It's Laugh and Pray and Dream is this one, right? You ready? And a verse to go with it, of course. Here's your assignment for today. May you belly laugh out loud with reckless abandon. All right, well, there you go. Belly laugh. Okay, it's good for your soul, and it's excellent for your health. May you pray with faith and dream wildly with God, the ultimate dream maker. The devil will hate it, and God will love it. May you sincerely give thanks to our amazing God for all he's provided and all he's prevented. Hallelujah. May you stand a little taller, breathe a little deeper, and go after your day with a tenacious kind of faith. There's more right with you than wrong with you, really, because Jesus is alive in you. You're more blessed than you know, so live strong today. Now, Psalm 126 is where she gets the verse for to go with this particular blessing. We were filled with laughter. We sang for joy. And the other nation said, what amazing things Jehovah has done for them. Yes, Jehovah has done amazing things for us. And oh, what joy. That's a New Living Translation. Amen. There's something about laughter, something about joy. It's probably my favorite thing about Kelly and Corey and both of the girls, too. You be in another room and the laughter, the infectious laughter, the joy, the dealing with the situations of life with laughter, it just, it fills my heart. So may you do, may you be filled with laughter today. Maybe you be a blessing onto someone's life too. All right, let's get the Mosaic MSC standing by. And right now, answers in Genesis.
1: Jesus on Marriage. This is Ken Ham, author of the book on the history of Answers in Genesis, Miraculous. Some Christians claim Jesus never directly addressed gay marriage, so he must be fine with it. But Jesus did address this issue. Jesus said, "Haven't you read that God created the male and female, and that a man and his wife become one flesh?" Jesus quoted from Genesis to answer a question about marriage. He's reaffirming God's design for marriage to be between one man and one woman for life. And remember,

0: of Scripture is the Word of Christ, so we look to all of God's Word to see what Jesus says, not just the Gospels. And throughout Scripture, he clearly defines marriage as one man for one woman.
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Yeah, that's a question. It's good being here. Soul for a while. It's one of those songs where you can miss the message unless you're really tied in there listening to it and kind of focus on the lyrics. And Benjamin William Hastings, Aidan King team up from their project together, the whole project. Happy to be here. It's called Saturday. And the question is, why a song about Saturday? Well, the thought is a lot can change in a day. And, you know, as Christians, when you get to Passover, the Easter season,

You know, you get the concept that there's 3 days. There's a crucifixion, and then 3 days later, he rises from the grave on a Sunday. And so what happens when it's the first day? There's a lot of grieving. And on the second day, and then it's the second day. It's a Saturday. And we cheer on the third day because we know what's coming, right? It's the resurrection. But, you know, when Jonah's in that belly of the fish, day two probably was not very impressive, though he might have known what was coming. The issue is he's going to be there another day. And I don't know about you, if you've ever had to go through the seasons, this recovery from back surgery, this particular one, those early couple of weeks, they were rough, really rough. And it was kind of weeks you wonder if you're going to make it through, you know, to see, I'm going to make it through this too. You know, there's a lot of Saturdays there and not many Sundays. And whenever you're going through, we just encourage you. Find some of these songs that grab a hold of you and just be an encouragement in those seasons, because the seasons you have to go through, for goodness sakes. And I pray God's strength for you if you're in the midst of one of those. In fact, devotions today, we started yesterday, but I'm just going to backtrack a little bit so you don't miss anything in case you weren't listening at this particular time yesterday. We were looking at Psalm 23 and breaking it into pieces. I'm going to break it in 4 pieces for each of the hours today. And we're just going to kind of take it a verse at a time, a piece at a time, one bite at a time. And at the end of the bites, I think you get an idea just how deep and profound and wonderful this psalm is, Psalm 23. So we'll start at the beginning, of course. Jehovah, the Lord, is my shepherd. I shall not want. We know that, right? It's a profound one. But a question you have to ask yourself, why is the most comforting psalm in the Bible structured as a journey through a shadow, not around it? And why at the darkest moment do the pronouns suddenly shift in verse 4, if you want to jump ahead? So, at the beginning, Jehovah, the Lord, is my shepherd. I think we're all used to the Lord is my shepherd, but it's Jehovah is my shepherd. We hear shepherd and we picture, you know, the guy in the flowing robe, gentle, peaceful, maybe a lamb, you know, draped on his shoulder, greeting cards, stained glass, you know, fill in the blank. But that's not what David pictured, and that wasn't what anybody back in those days pictured. David was a shepherd before he was a giant killer, before he was a king, before he was a man after God's own heart. He was a teenager watching sheep in the wilderness, and he knew something we've forgotten because we've never been shepherds. Shepherding was dangerous work. In 1 Samuel 17, David is applying for a job to take down Goliath, right, with King Saul. And here's how he lays out his resume. Your servant has been keeping his father's sheep. When a lion or a bear came, carried off a sheep from the flock, I went after it. Man, I struck it and rescued the sheep from its mouth. When it turned on me, I seized it by its hair and struck it and killed it. So a lion, a bear. Good gosh. David didn't just scare them off. He didn't call for help. Just count the fish. Well, that's one sheep down now. He fought them with his own hands. That's what a shepherd did. That's what David knew from his experience. So when David writes, Jehovah is my shepherd, he's not thinking about gentle guidance. He's thinking about total responsibility for a vulnerable creature. The shepherd's job wasn't to make the sheep comfortable. It was to keep them alive, ultimately. It certainly was to keep them comfortable, but much more. The sheep didn't know there were predators in those hills. They didn't know the terrain ahead was treacherous. They didn't know anything. They just grazed and they just followed. Good sheep. The shepherd carried the weight of awareness. The shepherd fought the battles the sheep never saw. Now, in the next line, I shall not want. Lord, Jehovah is my shepherd. I shall not want. Now, it's been turned into, of course, a lot of prosperity promises. God will give you everything you desire, but that's not what it means. In Hebrew, the word for want is chaser. It means to lack, to be without, to have less than enough. I shall not want is a sheep's confession of confidence. First person there. The sheep is saying, because this shepherd is watching over me, I'm not going to go without what I need. I might not get everything I want, but I won't lack what's essential. So it's not a promise of abundance. It's a declaration of sufficiency. And notice, it's not a command. David doesn't say, you shall not want. He says, I shall not want. It's personal. It's testimony. He's speaking from his own experience. And the Hebrew word for shepherd there is ra'ah. And that word isn't just about feeding sheep. It carries the full job description, to pasture them, to tend them, to companion, to provide, to guide, to protect. You know, one word, all of that. So when David said, the Lord is my, Jehovah is my Rahab,
He's

0: saying, not just God feeds me, he's saying God does everything a shepherd does. Provision, protection, guidance, companionship, the whole package. And for what it's worth, when Jesus came on the scene, he said, I am the good shepherd. And he pointed us right to it. He said, by the way, when you read that psalm, he's talking about me. The good shepherd lays down his life for the sheep. And it's a picture of what it is to be the good shepherd. That's a big picture. My goodness. All right. More to come as we break down Psalm 23 verse by verse. Now let's talk about some great music. Dustin Starks, Taya, and The Slower I Go. And with Noah Priebe helping out, it's a song called Rejoice, and it's going to lead the way next.
1: This is Pastor Don Allen. 35 years ago, a group of people came together to start a new church in North Georgia. People said it wouldn't last 6 months, but it's been a long journey. God's doing amazing things literally around the world as we celebrate real love now. We would love to invite you and your family to join us at the Church at War Hill. We have campuses all around, and we would love to see you show up. You can find out more information at warhill.com.

That's a picture for you. Dustin Stark said love pouring over you like a waterfall. That's a lot of pressure. Everything all converged down. You know, it's amazing. Have you ever got to go to the top of a waterfall to see where it all comes from, what actually is? I guess up in Dahlonega, there's one that's, it's beautiful. I'll stand there and watch and climb up and encounter. But you can also go to the top. And I guess the first time, I don't know what I expected, but I didn't expect this little stream. It's just a little stream. That's all. And suddenly, you know, this torrential of the waterfall. And until you see it and really appreciate that, I don't know. I mean, maybe it opens up your ability to see how God moves in our life. Because, you know, we want to get everything, your whole life, your future, it all worked out. And so we're living waterfall life, you know, but God really doesn't work that way in general. You know, there's several stories that Jesus tells to help us trying to get that picture and in the form of giftings or how much is an owner or a leader is given those who under him, so many talents, 5 talents, 10, 5, 1. But everybody doesn't get the same amount. Some are greatly gifted with it, with what they can do because they've been given more. And others are just a little and have to make. But the end decision is what you do with what you got. And see, in the end, if you go up to that waterfall at the top, you realize you don't have to have a perpetual waterfall to be powerful, glorious in the kingdom of God. Just a little bit will do. Pour it on down, too, in the hands of God. It is amazing. And the love of God is definitely like that. My goodness. Well, good afternoon to you. Hope you're doing well. Ray Haynes in for Corey again as she's still trying to get better and battling and back and forth to the doctors. I know we're going to have a prayer up top of the hour, and she'd appreciate you to be praying and get her voice stop coughing and her throat stop hurting and be back and be able to function in a normal world like a mom would like to function and a radio announcer would like to function. It's one of the realities of our world here at Victory is that you have to have a throat that works and a voice that works, or, well, if you don't get to work, that's just the way it is. Well, yeah, one of those quotes to ponder and a verse that goes with it. You ready? Anonymous quote. Don't let fear have the final word.

God does. Don't let fear have the final word. God does. Isaiah 41 is 10 is the verse they choose. Do not fear, for I am with you. Well, that settles it right there. I will strengthen you and I'll help you.

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God of Hope fill you with all joy and peace in believing, so that by the power of the Holy Spirit, you may abound in hope. 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

0: Yeah, no better hope than that. Need Jesus to walk with me. Ah, you try to do it your own self. Well, of course, it goes badly. Then it gets worse. Then it gets worse. And, well, you find that your plans that you thought, it seems so good in the beginning, they just never end up that way. It is a sad, it's a tragic thing, but if you walk with Jesus, the wonderful thing, and that group is Unspoken, by the way, that's singing that to guide your steps. Well, first of all, you don't have to lean on your own understanding, and you're going to miss it. No matter how smart you get, how wise you get, how often you've gone through the same patch, it doesn't really matter. In all your ways, acknowledge Him. You make your paths straight. Because it doesn't take much to just veer off a little. And it doesn't take long after that until you're going, wait a minute, how did I even get here from there? I don't even know this place went here from there. And that's all it takes, just that little bit. This is Peter seemed so confident stepping out on the water in that moment of losing faith. It just took a moment. And suddenly, help me. And Jesus reaching out His hands, I got you. Yeah, the narrow gate is an important reality, and we need Jesus because we won't choose it. We'll always choose what we think will satisfy, will bring joy, or will hit that moment. So, good revelation there. It's called Walk With Me, by the way. Victory 91.5, good Tuesday afternoon. That's what it is. You've made it pretty well. You've made it to 4 o'clock so far. Congrats. Congratulations. You're doing something right. I'm Ray Hansa. One thing you're definitely doing, you're tuned in to the right radio station at the right time. We're going to pray and lift up some needs. Love to pray for you. If you let us know what you're going through, we'll pray for you like that. Now, if you don't let us know what you're going through, we're going to extend my hands right now, because on a spiritual level, we're going to hold hands like in a prayer circle, and we're going to pray together. Doesn't matter if you're in another country, another state, or wherever you are. On a spiritual level, it's not really distance at all, right? We are connected. And on the technology, it's the same as you're listening to music, to my voice. Same thing, just on a spiritual level. The same thing as when you pray. We're not going to pray as if God's not in the room, because He is. He's not in your car, and yes, He is. He's right there. And we're going to ask for an awareness of Him, that we might encounter Him today. So, Father, we come to just to worship You, to magnify Your name, and to remind ourselves that if we're not holding Your hand, if You're not guiding our steps, oh, goodness, we are going to be in a mess. You said You're continually with us. You take hold of our right hand, and we'd have counsel from You. And You take us on into glory. These are your promises, that You lead us to that right gate that we need to go to, not that broad way of destruction, but You would lead us. We could follow You. When we're weary and heavy laden, that'd be okay. You'd give us rest. You'd yoke Yourself to us. And as the stronger one, as the mighty one, we would be yoked. And no matter how weak or stumbly and bumbly we got, we would be yoked to You. And yeah, we would be able to keep walking. And we would accomplish all the things that You had set out for us. In the meantime, we'd be getting rest for our souls, for the deep part of our souls. And light, oh, the burden that was heavy, suddenly it's light filling us up. Oh, Jesus, thank You that for those that desire that better country, You've given us a heavenly one to look forward to. You said that You're not ashamed to be called their God, for You prepared a city for them. And God, that city is You. And Father, we keep our eyes and we fix on for a moment on that great cloud of witnesses surrounding us, so we're not going to get entangled in sin and all encumbrances that slow us down. We want to run with endurance. The long run, not the short run, but the long run. Fixing our eyes on You, Jesus. We see the witnesses, and yeah, there You are. Leading, the founder, perfecter of us, faith. Oh, we love You, Jesus. Father, these are lifted up prayers You know and You hear. So, Father, would You touch? Would You move? We set our agreement. Father, would You bring life? Would You bring healing? Would You bring blessing and favor and strength and provision? Bring courage. Let Your daily bread pour out today. Forgiveness to pour out. Salvation to pour out today. Life in the face of death to pour out today, God. Oh, we thank You ahead of time for Your steady vine that we can be attached to, that our branches could bear fruit. And then in every moment, you're just restoring our soul. You guide us in path that is righteousness, and all for your name's sake. So, Lord, we just lay it all down right now, God, in Jesus' name. Thank you ahead of time for all you're going to do, God, in Jesus' name. Amen and amen. And that sets us on course for another great set of music. Got the Afters here looking for a miracle. Got Voo Worship, and we got SEU Worship with Chelsea Plank. The Cost is a Joy leading the way.
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It's the Afternoons on Victory 91.5. Brand new is called On the Eve of a Miracle. Put yourself in the sandals of those standing on the Red Sea, right on the edge there, looking out over it, and then looking behind them and going, seemed like all was going well for a second. And here we are, never knowing that they were on the very eve of a miracle, quite literally, in the night they would cross through as God split right open. In the words of God and the words of Moses, do not fear. Stand by and see the salvation of Jehovah, which he will accomplish for you today. Sweeps it back, blows a little wind out. Next thing you know, 40 years pass, a new generation walking around the walls, assume impenetrable. They shout and walls go down. And Jesus comes along and says, hey, don't worry about tomorrow. it's got more than enough to worry about for itself. Every day is filled up.

0: of trouble.
1: He's got good plans for you. So whatever you think you're in the midst of, I don't know, remind yourself. It's not worth worrying and getting yourself all in a tizzy about. You can just breathe in, breathe out. Let God show you what's coming. Oh, the miracles. I wonder how many miracles we have prevented by our own silliness. Goodness. Well, you know, there's one thing that will always perpetually be miracles. Now, if you're raising kids, you get to see that every day. The wonder of that as a grandparents, boy, that's in a whole new way, you know, a whole new fashion. You get to see and watch God raise up and grow and create these amazing miracles. Now, if you're a parent or a legal guardian, we want to add a little joy to the mix this year. In fact, next week, can you believe it? Next week is next Tuesday. In fact, 1 week exactly is September 1st, and we'll be honoring a first Victory 91.5 Student of the Week. Now, you can't be Student of the Week if you're not nominated. You can't get nominated without a parent or legal guardian doing it. So, parents, legal guardians, tag, you're it. And if they happen to, you know, get in the running, answer three simple questions. That's all Victory.radio. Well, then they can also be in the running for the Student of the Month, which I think is pretty cool, because they'll have their choice of a MacBook Neo or a Nintendo Switch and AirPods. It's very cool. You just tell us a little bit about your kids. You get to brag on them. I mean, how cool is that, right? Tell us about the character, the responsibility, kindness, you know, the qualities that they have. Victory.radio is where you go. Student of the Week, Student of the Month. Very cool. Waiting on you next week. This time of day, we will be telling who that is. Now, let's talk music. We have got loaded down with great music. The Emerging Sound, People and Songs, Team Up, Megan Jackson, Taylor Pride, Ellie Holcomb. It's a whole bunch all coming your way. We got to pause for a moment for our good friends at Focus on the Family for today's Family Minute.
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0: What I love about Victory is they're when I need it. In a moment that I need a pick-me-up or I need a worship song or a prayer, God uses it always on time.
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believe that. Land of Gold in Victory 91.5. I need that daily bread. You know, the Holy Spirit often is compared to wind, and it's been really hot outside and doing something, and suddenly that breeze came. You took off your hat and went, oh, yeah, come on. Just cool down. Well, the ironic thing about a breeze like that is it'll never keep you cool again. It's gone. It's gone. You need a new breeze if you're going to be a cool down any other time. And the same thing goes with your encounter with God. It can't be from the last moment, the last season, the last prayer, the last anything. It has to be this continual. I mean, can you imagine thinking you're going to live on the last breath you breathed? No, of course. You need another breath. You need another heartbeat. You need all of them brand new, for goodness sakes. Daily bread. Well, we'll be praying top of the hour. I always use the Lord's Prayer as my base for praying, and daily bread is just a core of the things I seek His face for every day, throughout the day for that matter. Well, good afternoon. Hope you're doing well. Hope your day has been well. We're approaching the 5 o'clock hour on your Tuesday. I'm Ray Haynes in for Corey, and I got a devotion for you. We've been looking at Psalm 23, and let me just kind of give a little overview, I guess, in two parts. We'll do the first one for this devotion, and we're breaking down Psalm 23. Boy, it is just a powerful psalm. You know, it leads off pretty profoundly. Jehovah, that is the Lord in most translations. Jehovah is my shepherd. I shall not want. And that's why the next verses unfold the way they do. Each one's an aspect of what shepherding means. He makes me lie down in green pastures. Well, wait, that's provision, right? He leads me beside still water. Uh-huh, that's care for my condition. Restores my soul. Yep, that's renewal. Leads me in paths of righteousness. That's guidance. Every line is a shepherd doing the shepherd's job. And we've been looking at it this week because we're going to break it down so we can, and we probably won't end up being shepherds, but we may learn a little bit about our good shepherd. Here's where it gets really interesting once you get that far. Most people read Psalm 23 as this list of nice things. You know, green pastures, those very nice. Still waters, also nice. Rod and staff, very nice, appropriate. But problem, of course, is it's not a list, it's a map. When you lay out Psalm 23, you realize David structured it as a journey. It's a picture of his journey. And the psalm moves. It's alive. Verses 1 through 2, the Jehovah's my shepherd, I shall not want. He makes me lie down in green pastures. He leads me beside still waters. It's just a starting point. Rest, provision, safety. It's a good place to start. Then verse 3, he restores my soul. And I might make you ask, well, something happened, obviously. The soul needed restoration. Been some kind of depletion. We're not in green pastures anymore. We're recovering from something. The word soul there is nefesh, pretty often used, and restores is shub. It means to return. So God is returning your whole being to its proper state, restores your soul. He leads me in paths of righteousness for his name's sake. Now, we're walking again. There's a path, there's direction, we're moving. And then verse 4 hits, and boy, it's a powerful verse. Though I walk through the valley of the shadow of death, I'll fear no evil, for you're with me. Your rod, your staff, they comfort me. The valley, the shadow, well, that's right in the middle. It's the darkest part, and we're going to jump on that in the next hour to kind of break that down for you. You prepare a table before me in the presence of my enemies. You anoint my head with oil.

0: my cup overflows. And it's worth saying, there's this table, there's a feast, but the enemies, they're all still there. He didn't wipe them out. We haven't escaped them. We're eating in their presence. They're made to watch. See, victory isn't the absence of opposition, never. It's provision, despite the opposition. Verse 6 says, surely goodness and mercy shall follow me all the days of my life, and I shall dwell in the house of Jehovah forever. Arrival, permanence, it's a good place. Psalm moves from rest to restoration to walking to valley to table to home. It's not a list, it's a journey. And the valley isn't avoided. It's not at the end, it's in the middle. Yeah, to get to the end, you have to go through it. And we're going to look at that concept of through as well as we journey through this day. And we're going through the day, of course. And we're going to make our way up till 5 o'clock as we go through. We're going to fill your afternoon with great anointed music. And boy, we have got some good stuff for you. John Reddick. Got some John Allen and Ellie Holcomb on the way. Ellie Limebeer. So double Ellie's for you all on the way after we say thank you to our friends at Progressive Medical Center.
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and give me joy, joy, joy, joy, joy. And said two Ellie's in there. Ellie Holcomb before that. Headed out to the far country to find that spaciousness of the love of God, that there's no place where his love is not, his joy is not, where the heights of heaven to all there is an abundance of overflowing joy. And it's not that God delights over you, rejoices over you with singing. And the Bible, one of the Hebrew words there, describes this twirling dancing, this thing that you can't imagine. Because you know you, right? And you can't imagine God being that excited about you. And yet there it is, right in the Word. To show you, I mean, what would motivate God to lay down his life, put on flesh to begin with, then to lay down his life for you, to wait 2,000 years so that you could come along. It is impossible for us to even begin to wrap our brains around that. Except just to say, oh God, give me joy. Give me that kind of joy that I can encounter you in joy, encounter you in that far country. I can step in and enter in by faith through the blood of Jesus and come to understand what it is to be seated with him in heavenly places right now. And to enter in boldly, confidently before him to ask for help in our time of need. Well, that's what we do at the top of every hour, and we are. Few minutes after five, it's the top. You got a need in your life? Well, if you haven't told us what that need is, that's all right. We'll pray for you nonetheless, and we'll appreciate you praying for us as well. Obviously, Ray Haynes filling in for Corey, and she is still out, still battling throat issues, and would love for you to pray for her. As her dad, I'd love for you to pray for her. I know Libby also has been battling too, so as her papa, I would love for you to pray for her so they can both find health again and she can get back here and spend some time with you, and I know you'd enjoy that as well. So, before we jump back into some more music, let's pray. Father, oh, we thank you. God, we thank you. Oh, there's just no words to imagine how good you are.

0: how absolute good you are. Thank you, God, for your mercy, for your goodness, for your faithfulness, for your steadfastness, that we call on you and you answer us. You show us amazing things, things we can't even fathom, and there you are. Oh, would you fill us up today? Fill us up as we make our way through, maybe even home after a day at work or whatever, maybe having to go and do this or that with the kids. And God, I thank you that we can just encounter you in every hour of the day, that we can exalt you, that we can magnify you. Because in the ages to come, it says in Ephesians, that you will show the surpassing riches of your grace and kindness toward us in Christ Jesus, which you've done for us now. Instead of our shame, which we deserve, we've earned it. We'll have a double portion. Instead of dishonor, we'll shout for joy over our portion and possess a double portion in our land. Everlasting gladness will be ours, and all of that in you. It says whoever believes in you will not be put to shame. And this is our hope. God, would you hear the cry of your people who are bound up in shame and hurts and wounds, and only you can resolve that. God, pour out your blood upon us. I wish you your cross has made available thousands of years, long before we were ever around. You were already thinking about us, making a way for us that we could come to you in salvation and deliverance and freedom and healing. And that when we found ourselves in sin, we would cry out to you and you would forgive us all of our sin. We never less stumble and bumble. You'd heal our diseases. You'd rescue us. So God, in the name of Jesus, would you move right now, touching each one and their needs all across the nations as they're crying out to you as they listen. And thank you for this vast army of victory that you have away. God, move in us right now. In Jesus' name. Amen and amen. All right, there we go. And off we go. In fact, we got Megan Tippett's on the way. Alexander Pappas is on the way. And the latest from 2911 Worship. It's called Glory, Glory. We're going to lead the way for that one next.
1: You ever sit and think, there's got to be more to church than this? You feel like you're going through the motions. I bet you'd love my church. Restoration Church is amazing. It's the most authentic Christian community my wife and I have ever experienced. Pastor Chuck brings it every single Sunday. It's straight fire. 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It's straight up truth. And the worship is no joke. No trendy, concerty worship experiences, just real, God-honoring, Jesus-exalting worship. 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I bet you'd love my church.
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0: really clear, and I don't know why it's so hard for me to just get that, but it says, the Bible says, don't worry about anything. Instead, pray about everything. Tell God what you need and thank Him for all that He's done. Then you'll experience God's peace, which exceeds anything we can understand. And His peace will guard your hearts and your minds in Christ Jesus. It's that simple.
1: Oh, what a good promise that is. You don't have to worry about a thing. Megan Tibbetts breaking down the word. And, of course, her project's called Better Things. If you can keep a sparrow from stressing. I guess I've never seen a stressed out sparrow. I don't got to worry about a thing. And, yeah, that's the same thing for you. I think I'm all done trying to watch my worry run free and rerun. That's how she started this song. As he said, I can't add a moment to my life. So take it all. Put them all in a box, all those anxious thoughts. Wrap them up. Take them captive. Ship them off. Boy, I tell you what, you know, as you dig in the Word of God, if you go back to 1 Kings chapter 8, talking about how God's going to hear our prayer. And verse 39, He's going to listen in heaven, your dwelling place, and forgive and act according to each of all those in all those ways. And He said, in whose heart you know, for you alone know the hearts of all the sons of men. For you alone know the hearts. And that's mind, soul, spirit, everything. God alone knows it. So, meaning the devil, he doesn't. he likes to state the case that he can read your mind, but he can't. But what he can do is that, put all those thoughts. You know, we're told to take captive these thoughts. In 2 Corinthians 10, we tear down speculations. Every lofty thing raised up against the knowledge of God, because that's what the devil does. He sticks thoughts in your brain. And boy, all day long, every day. And he says this in that verse, and take every thought captive to the obedience of Christ. Oh, that every thought would be captive to the obedience of Christ. And then I got to say, in my life, that verse has become such an anchor verse at all times. I guess I just kind of catch the devil messing. I'm going, hey, step back. Because, you know, you don't have to give him much room before, well, you know, he tells us to be anxious for nothing. And if the devil spends all his time trying to make you anxious, and, well, your prayer and your petition and your thanksgiving, you're going to have a hard time if you're twirling around in anxiety. And you maybe not have confidence anymore that you can make your request known to God. And they won't be able to hold on to that peace, which does surpass comprehension. See, once he gets you dwelling in your brain and thinking all the thoughts he's trying to feed you, well, that's your comprehension. He wants to, God that is, wants to guard your hearts and your minds in Christ Jesus. So that's a much better deal. And you know, that's what we try to bring in word-filled music every single hour of every single day. And it's one of our, I think, one of just the blessings that God has put here for 45 years for Victory 91.5. I've been here a lot of those years, and it's been a really good joy. And one of the things we've got to watch is just generations, you know, over the last, for me, 36 years now, I've got to watch, you know, a number of generations coming up and rising up and seeing those that are running after Jesus and filling their heads and hearts with the right things. And, well, you know, this generation is important to us. And so we are going to start next week. In fact, exactly one week away, we're going to have our first Victory 91.5 Student of the Week. You can nominate your child if you haven't yet. Got a bunch of nominations, but do we have yours for your kids? I don't know. To be in the running for the Student of the Week, and they can also win Student of the Month. Have you heard about that? That's kind of a cool thing. I really am excited about this because we've had chats with a number of our underwriters, and they were just so pumped, and they want to be a part of this. And so they're going to help by donating a MacBook Neo for each winner of the Victory 91.5's Student of the Month. And they'll have the choice between that MacBook Neo or a Nintendo Switch, brand new one, and AirPod 3. So very cool stuff. So parents, guardians, get on victory.radio and describe how your students, your son, your daughter, has exceptional character, responsibility maybe, kindness. You know what they're doing. You're watching them. You know, you got your eye on them. So tell us about those outstanding qualities so we can see if they might just be the kind of student that would be Student of the Week or Student of the Month here at Victory 91.5. Now, let's talk some amazingly great music. We've got, one from the Scally Brothers. This is the brand new one. Got some Danny Gokey, got some Matt Marr coming along. Just so much great new ones from the Scally Brothers we'll start with. That's The God You Are, and it's going to lead the way next.
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Well, any book of the Bible, and God will simply walk you through and go, hey, it's going to be all right. It's going to be all right. I've got you. You know, Psalm 56, a great one. You've taken account of my wanderings. Yeah, he knows you're going to stumble and bumble. Put my tears in your bottle. Are they not in your book? Yeah, he's got you. He's watching, holding tight, even as we make more stumbles and bumbles than any of us deserve to have ever begun to make. Well, good afternoon to you. Hope it's been a good day. Not so many stumbles and bumbles, but maybe a good Tuesday for you. I'm Ray Haynes in for Corey again. Keep praying for her so she can get some relief in that throat of hers, and she'll be able to talk without hacking and hacking and hacking. Now, it is bottom of the hour, which for me, I like to do a devotion there. I've been reading through Faith Labs as Adam's looking through Psalm 23. And it's just such a fascinating psalm. I love Psalm 23. And I think it's probably one of the most, Psalm 23 is a pretty favorite psalm, no matter how you stack it up. There's Psalm 91 and a few others that are really, really popular. But yeah, there's a lot in this psalm. And we've kind of run through the first three verses. And you get to number four, and wow, it's a journey. You know, the psalm moves from rest to restoration, to walking in, oh, then you get in the valley, then you're at the table and God's taking care of you, you're back home. It's a good place, and you're on this journey, right? It's and of course, right in the middle of that journey, oddly enough, is a valley that you can't avoid. And the valley's not the end. That'd be a bad place to end. It's in the middle. And to get to the end, though, you got to go through it. In fact, that's the verse. Though I walk through the valley. And that word through means, well, everything, really. In Hebrew, walk through is actually one word. It's yalak. So it's clearly movement and walking through. You're not camped in the valley. You're passing through it. The valley is part of the route. It's not a detour. It's not a destination. It is the route that you're going through. If you're in a valley right now, they're not fun. No. Psalm 23 isn't telling you that you took a wrong turn. The valley's actually on the map. The shepherd who led you to green pastures, to still waters, is the same shepherd leading you through the shadow of that valley. The road hasn't changed. No, his job description hasn't changed. You're not lost. You're just in transit. See, we want valleys to be mistakes, wrong turns, detours that we can correct. But sometimes a path goes through low places. Sometimes the only way to get to the next pasture is to go through the shadow. And the shepherd, I promise you, didn't lose you. He's walking you through. So as we read verse 4, and you read the pronouns, it's what really stands out to me. You know, the first three, it's Jehovah, the Lord, is my shepherd. I shall not want. He makes me lie down in green pastures. He leads me beside still waters. He restores my soul. He leads me in paths of righteousness for his namesake. But then, it's he makes me, he leads me, he restores me. His name, it's all third person. David's talking about God. He's describing what God's doing, what his shepherd's doing. But now, we come to the part that changes how we read the psalm forever. It's the pronouns. Verse 4, though I walk through the valley of the shadow of death, I will fear no evil, for it's you are with me, not he. You are with me. Your rod, your staff, they comfort me. He flips it. You, your second person. David's talking to God. The pronouns shift at exactly the darkest moment of the psalm. In the green pastures, it's he, God is he. Still waters, God is he. Path of righteousness, God's he. But in the valley of the shadow of death, suddenly God is you. You're my God. In the darkness, God becomes very personal. It's not accidental. I bet you've encountered that yourself. David, he was a poet. He knew what he was doing. When everything's fine, when the pastures are green, the water is calm, it's easy to talk about God and even share testimonies. But he provides for me. He guides me. Oh, he's so good. Third person works when life is comfortable. But when the shadows start to fall, when you can't see the path and you don't know what's ahead, when fear is pressing in, well, third person isn't enough anymore. You need second person. You need you are with me, not he is with me. As a theological fact. But you are with me as a present

0: reality. Yeah, I've seen it happen. Watch people who talked about God in third person their whole lives and suddenly shift to second person when the diagnosis came, when the marriage collapsed, when the phone rang at 2 a.m. So life got so heavy, you couldn't maintain a third person point of view anymore. Yeah. In the easy seasons, we think about God. We discuss God. We analyze God. We explain God. But in the valley, we address him. Yes, indeed. So, actually, there's more to verse 4 to chew on a little bit. Yeah, it's such an important verse. And the rest of that psalm as well. And we'll look at that coming up at 6:30. Hope you're enjoying this little journey through Psalm 23. It's always a favorite of mine. Now let's talk music. Gateway Worship, Matthew Harris. Got Reggae James Broom, new artist for us, and been really enjoying him. Ryan Kennedy as well. He's got a new one out. It's called Be My, and we're going to jump on that one next.
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It's Bethany Worley, and it's so close, so close, so close from her project, The Reason That I Sing, because in the unknown, heaven is so close. Doesn't matter if you're in a valley low or a mountain high. Oh, when you lift your hands, when you worship, when you reach out, you find just like that woman with the issue of blood, you can touch that hem of his garment. There's hope there. And God has made it so that he's dwelling within us. That's the mind-blowing thing. We can draw near to him. He's seated in heavenly places, but he's also seated in here. And also, as if that's not enough, inhabits our praises. So every time he prays, just like Bethany was praising, he inhabits it, makes his dwelling place right there. I don't know what you've been doing today, but right now,

0: You have an opportunity because we'll give you a dwelling place of God wherever you go, in your car or at home, or doesn't really matter. If you tune into Victory, you're going to hear praise. You're going to hear great worship. You're going to hear the word declared. Tonight, you'll hear, of course, some great preaching beginning at 7 o'clock with Tim. And each afternoon, evening, I guess, however you want to slash the identify it, we give you a repeat of the teaching that was on Sunday. So always real, real good every single day of the week. Now, at the top of the hour, like we are right now, we pray. And we'd love to pray with you and pray for you. Hey, don't forget, if you have a need, you can email us, Facebook, however you want to get to us, call us, let us know so we pray for you and pray with you. Father, thank you so much that you've taken this army of people, this vast, numberless, like the sands on the seashore, stars in the sky. This is who we are. And Lord, thank you for this group of people that are Victory. Lord, thank you that you've united us in cars and homes and businesses and all over the place. And as we dwell in together going through it, Father, thank you that we're not alone or we're gathered. We may be driving right next to somebody or in front and back of somebody that's listening along. And you're making an impact. You're changing the song. The same song is hitting us and hitting them. Lord, I thank you. Thank you for the gift. Thank you for your word that comes alive in us. You said to bless Jehovah at all times, that your praise would be continually in our mouth. And I want to thank you for this gift that through you that we could continually offer up a sacrifice of praise, the fruit of lips that confess your name, Jehovah. And we have that name of Yeshua, Jesus. Oh, thank you. And we're walking through the valleys. We're up on the mountains like David before us. We have a good shepherd that's leading us, so we don't have to fear evil. You're with us. Your rod, your staff, your cross comes before us and is an open door into the heavenlies where we come boldly, confidently right now that we might seek your face and also make petition. Ask for the help we need and when you go through times of need. And Father, there's many have healing needs. Some have provision needs. Some have had a word or a diagnosis that is weighing heavy upon them. Some in relationship issues. Some have financial issues and job issues. Lord, there's some that are just an unspoken sort of need that's just too heavy to speak, or they didn't get to speak it. But Lord, you hear the cry. So Lord, would you move right now, heaven and earth. Father, would you give us this daily bread, touch and move and heal and provide. Break forth. Bring new life. Bring hope, God, where there's hopelessness. Father, you can save to the uttermost. So, Lord, bring that salvation now. Father, bring the one that's run away, that's far away, and the heart that's broken. Lord, would you bring them back? Restore the joy of their salvation once again. Bring life, God, where there's death right now, where there is no hope at all. Father, would you bring that restoration back, God, in the name of Jesus. And thank you, God, for hope that goes beyond our words and our expectations, God. In Jesus' name, amen and amen. All righty, here we go. Zach Williams standing by. We got some House Fires. Ariel Campbell has a new one out called Joy. And we got Torrin Wells. We're talking about blessing the name of our God. Well, he's going to do just that as we lift up that name of Jehovah. And we're hoping that that name of Jesus stays on our lips. So whether going to the store, wherever we're going, we might make an impact. And so Torrin will lead us off next.
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Jesus, let us continually offer to God a sacrifice of praise, the fruit of lips that boldly profess His name, the sound of revival. 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

Good. Zach Williams and Ben Fuller. What a great team up they make. And You Wait For Me, taking that long way home. And whew, sometimes we all face those prodigal moments. Sometimes they're really big ones where you get your own story in the Bible. Other times they're just the little things, but they're enough to cause your witness to be impacted, to get you on the wrong path, to get your eyes in the wrong, your mind in the wrong direction, or just to open you up for an attack of the enemy that you have to fight off. And those are the moments. 2 Peter 3 says, the Lord is not slow about his promise, as some consider slowness. He's patient towards you, not willing and not that any to perish, but for all to come to repentance. And he waits for you. He is unbelievably patient, and I do mean, because, you know, I can look back and see the time, sadly, that, it was years and years and years, and God's going, you ready yet? All right, we'll keep on. You ready yet? All right, we'll keep walking. Nah, he waits because he has a plan, and that plan is for you to walk in the footsteps that he makes for you, not your own. You know, Psalm 37 lays that out, footsteps of a man established by Jehovah. So, why is that good? When he falls, they'll not be hurled headlong, because Jehovah is the one who sustains or holds his hand. And oh boy, that makes all the difference in the world. Having walked both paths, it's a light and darkness kind of a difference. So, wherever you've find yourself, may God strengthen you and encourage you to, if you need to, make one of those prodigal moments where you look down and go, uh-oh, wait a minute, this is pig slop, this is not the good stuff, what am I chosen? And the courage to just get up and turn back around. That's the hardest moment. It's repentance. It's being honest with God and saying, you know, as a prodigal son story, he just practiced it over and over. I'm going to come to it, I'm going to say. And that's what we do. The quicker you can do that, the less pig slop you got to eat. That's a good thing. Now, you know, it is Tuesday, almost evening time for that matter, a little 20 after 6. And as we make our way, next week is the 1st of September. And I'm struggling to realize that it's August, is now ending. It's going to be done, but I'm excited because that means the beginning of our Victory 91.5 Student of the Week contest, which is really cool because that leads to the Student of the Month at the end of the month, so 37 days away, I guess. And boys, great stuff. You

0: nominate your kid at victory.radio. You may have multiple children in there. That's fine. You got a lot of students. Nominate them. Show us how they have exceptional character, responsibility, kindness, or whatever those outstanding qualities are. 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Nominate them because they may become student of the week. They also could become the Victory 91.5 student of the month. And then that's a MacBook Neo or a Nintendo Switch. And that's from one of our great underwriters, which we'll tell you about next week. And I'm excited, so excited. So hope you are too. We've had a lot of great nominations so far, but like to know about your child. So that is up to you.
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So Joy joined us. That is Citizen Way, and the song's called Lift My Eyes, and it's for MAF. And it took me a while, but I finally looked it up, I think last week. It was a Mission Aviation Fellowship. As it turns out, they help bring the love of Christ to isolated people where really nobody else goes, because they have to have those little planes to get in there. And they've been changing the world for, I guess, a long, long time. Just after World War II, they started Mission Aviation Fellowship. That's what, that song is a story of what it looks like to, you know, to step into another country, not just third world, but nobody else going to that world, kind of a world. I mean, in fact, that'd be a fourth world, maybe. I'm not even sure. But so anyways, you need stuff. Lift my eyes and see how we can make a massive change in the world by just doing the hard things. Well, bottom of the hour again, Ray Haynes sitting in for Corey. And, of course, got devotion. We've been kind of storming through Psalm 23. It's a short psalm, really, for as powerful as it is. And we made our way through verse 4. Talked a little bit about the insights of Psalm 4 and verse 4 of Psalm 23. Though I walk through the valley, the shadow of death, I will fear no evil, for you're with me. Your rod and your staff that comfort me. And what we find in that verse is just a big transformation there in the darkness of this valley of the shadow of death. It becomes very personal. It's no longer he does this and he does that, speaking of God. Now it's you, God, are with me, your rod, your staff to comfort me. And so let's just hone in on that thought. This rod was used for protection, right? Fighting off predators. And David certainly knew that as a shepherd. We know that. He took out a lion and a bear. And these tools are used for guidance, hooking sheep that wandered off, pulling them back to the path. So the rod and the staff, their protection, their guidance. The two things you need most when you're in the shadow, protection, guidance. And when he says, your rod and your staff, they come for me. He's not describing cozy, by the way. That word comfort there is nacham. The root is to breathe deeply or to sigh. Can you get that? Nacham. It's the sound you make when, nacham doesn't sound like that, but it's the sound that, whatever the sound looks like for you, you make when you realize that you're going to make it, right? You're going to live. It's life and death. It's a bad situation, and suddenly, whew, I made it. So maybe that's the modern day nacham in English. So it's to be consoled to the point of changing your entire emotional state, right? It's peace. It's peace. Nacham. David isn't saying the rod and staff, they make him feel better. No, no. He's saying they change his entire posture. You have to get the Hebrew, really, to get that. They move him from fear to comfort. Nacham. But here's what really strikes me, and this comes from Faith Labs, from Adam. The rod and the staff aren't new. That's an interesting thing. It just doesn't stand out. The shepherd's been carrying them the entire time in the green pastures. He had them. Still waters. Yep, he had them on the righteous path. He's leading us for his name's sake. He had them. David just didn't mention them until the valley, because the valley's where you finally notice them, right? When life is easy, you might not think much about God's protection. Take it for granted, really. You might not need his correction, but in the shadow, whew, you look for the rod, you feel for the staff. Tools don't appear in the valley, they become visible.

0: right in your hand in the valley. So what if the valley isn't just a passage? What if it's a revelation? What if the darkness is when you're finally able to see what the shepherd has been carrying all along? Ponder that. There's this unspoken question, you know, that needs to be spoken. Doesn't God deliver us from valleys? I mean, isn't that the point? Doesn't he rescue us out of trouble? And of course, the answer is yeah, absolutely. The Psalms are full of rescue language, but here's the distinction. Sometimes God delivers you from the valley, but other times he delivers you through it. Psalm 23 is the through version. Though I walk through, it's one word, by the way, walk through the valley of the shadow of death. Not if I find myself there, not until I escape, it's through, I walk through. Some valleys you don't go around, you go through. And what you discover in the going is that you never go alone. Yeah, so my challenge for you, I've read through this for the last couple of days and talked about it. Read Psalm 23 again on a personal level. But this time, notice where you are on that journey in your life right now. Then maybe adjust your question in case you're asking it. In case you're saying, God, when is this valley going to end? And start maybe asking, who's in this with me? First question keeps you focused on escape, right? Second keeps you focused on presence. The pronouns shift in the darkness. Let yours shift too. Just like David's went from he does this, he does that to you. And I hope you discover in Psalm 23 that David wrote a survival manual for living people life, right? Walking through dark places. He mapped a journey from green pastures through the shadows all the way to the Father's house. And he showed us what happens in our language when the darkness closes in. We have to pray. We have to use those words. I did that during my recovery those first few weeks. And it just, when pain wouldn't stop, it was peace. And to tell myself to be at peace. Myself wouldn't listen. See, we stopped talking about God. We started talking to him. See, you're with me. That's not a statement for dying. That's a statement for right now, for whatever shadow you're maybe walking through today or in the future too. Psalm 23. Boy, there's a lot in that song. My goodness. All right, let's keep rolling through. Lots more great music, and that's where we're headed. Bailey Thompson, Abe Parker, and Ryan Ellis. This new one's Set Me Free, and we'll lead the way with that one next.
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0: Oh, there is a waiting period. There is. And it's a hard one, too, sometimes. That is Bailey Thompson waiting on the threshing floor. Story of Ruth and Boaz and journey on down to all the way from that threshing floor. Very same threshing floor where Jesus was born. Oh, my goodness. You never know. It's God's got a plan and the destinies and generations and these last 2,000 years. Gosh, what about you? What has God got planned? If you lay down your striving and your pride and your fear and all that we could, each of us, come to our threshing floor and go, just want you. I'll follow. Wherever you go, I'll follow. Don't need anything more. And I'll follow. Such a life-changing moment. Powerful song, too. And a good reality there in each of our lives, too. Well, good morning. How did it get to be morning already? Good evening. I was going to switch from afternoon to evening, which is also hard. We have so much sunshine this beautiful day we've had. But good evening. I'll make it official. We're just about to 7 o'clock. And, of course, Tim Watkins on his way in. And he is looking forward to spending time with you, not only encouraging and talking, but also bringing you some great teaching. The lineup, of course, kicks out tonight. It's Tuesday, which means the second teaching of Sunday morning, which will be Josh Mayo. Pastor Josh of Cross Church Incoming will lead things off at 7 o'clock. Of course, we've got lots more great music ahead, too. United Pursuit, one of my favorites of theirs, Met by Love. And got Selah, a new one with Evan Egerer, I think is how you pronounce it, Egerer, something like that. It's We Shine Bright, another very cool song. Good way to journey on if you got some more in your drive home, and try to fill you up with great anointed music, word-filled, to stir your heart and keep your eyes fixed on Jesus as we go along. Have yourself a great afternoon and a great evening, and however you want to slice it, and hopefully we'll have a great one tomorrow.
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Victory 91.5. That is United Pursuit and Met by Love. There's no one like him. No one like him. And when you meet him, you're not just meeting him. You're meeting love itself, because that's who he is. God is love. I'm so thankful for that, aren't you? That he so loved us that he sent Jesus. That he so loved us that he sent the Holy Spirit when he went back to heaven to seat at the right hand of the Father on his throne, making intercession for us, still loving us. Still loving us, yes. Still pouring out his love. One day there will be a time that his wrath is pouring out. You don't know, you don't want to be underneath that. You want to be under his love and his mercy and grace and goodness. So give your life to him. Give your life to him. Best thing you'll ever do, because you don't have life until you give your life to him. Amen? Because he's already paid for you. Yes. You're purchased. You're purchased. Well, once again, I'm Tim, and I'm with you until midnight, and we always have ministry and music together. Looking forward to it. Our rotation of sermons from Sunday morning that we always repeat happens Monday through Thursday. Tonight being Tuesday evening, that means it's time for Pastor Josh Mayo from Cross Church and Coming. Tonight, his message

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2: 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I pray that today's message brings you hope and helps you find life. Well, hey, friends. Good to see you. My name is Josh. If you're new, or if you're confused who the short white guy is, what's up? It is so great to have you here. We're kicking off a new series called Philippians, Finding Joy in the Struggle. How many of you know that God wants to give us life and life to the full, even in the difficult moments of our lives? That's great hope, right? The book of Philippians. Don't miss, because we're on go verse by verse, pericope by pericope, that's section of scripture by section of scripture. Theological terms. We're gonna go chapter by chapter through the letter of Philippians and see how Christ gives us joy in the middle of our struggle, in the middle of our mess, in the middle of our heartache and trial. And that is exciting for me. And so I hope you look forward to it with us, and I hope you don't miss out. All right, I want to invite you to put on your holy imagination for a second. And I want to transport you to first century northern Greece. You have a small city by our standards called Philippi. It's in this city of 10 to 15,000, significant by Roman standards, but really not significant by our day, that this city existed. 20 years earlier, it was colonized. Just making sure some of you are awake right now. Whew. This service might do that to us every now and then. Colonized by the Romans about 20 years earlier. That was going to be awesome. Maybe they did that too. I don't know. But about 20 years earlier, they officially colonized the area and did that with more Romans moving into the area, colonial farmers and different people of influence and significance. And they start to take over the community. And around 50 AD is the beginning of our story. As you walked into that city of Philippi, you would have seen a lot of things that some might seem familiar just because of your Roman history. This Greek town taken over by the Romans, you would have walked into the center of the city, the Forum, right? Like we think of the Roman Forum with the big pillars. And well, Philippi had one of those as well too. And it was in the Forum that laws were enacted, that positions of power occurred, that business was transacted. Rome's power was often centered in that forum, in that public square. In the middle of that public square, there was statues of the emperor and his family. We'll get back to that a little bit later. But as you continue to walk through the city, you would see other things in Philippi. You would have noticed the theaters. Now, theaters were obviously for entertainment. Who doesn't like to be entertained? Are you not entertained? They wanted to entertain their people. But more than just entertain their people, theaters were important for a specific reason, in that it consolidated the story of Rome. Meaning, they told the story of Rome and its exploits and the emperor and the power. Through that narrative, you found ideologies and beliefs that formed the Roman people. As you move past the theaters, you would have saw the bathhouses, because nobody likes a stinky Roman. You would have seen places of business, homes, houses, streets and alleys. And as you walk down those streets and alleys, you would also notice all over the place temples.

Roman temples where they worshiped their Roman God. Who was their Roman God? It was the emperor. Their Roman God was the emperor. Now, Rome was polytheistic, meaning they worshiped a lot of gods, a lot of Greek legends and mythologies like had intermingled into the Roman worship system. But the primary god that they worshiped was the Roman emperor and his family himself. What did it mean to be Roman? Well, to be Roman was to worship Rome, was to more specifically worship the emperor. And to worship the emperor was to be Roman. Those ideologies and that idolatry actually went together. Rome was okay with you having your own religion, having your own gods. Matter of fact, this is the way of a polytheistic society, even like America today. I worship this god if I think he'll give me this. I worship this god if I think he'll give me this. Then I go to this god for this god for that thing. And that's how Rome worked. As long as you still had loyalty to Caesar, to the empire, as long as you still visited the Roman cult, the temples, and participated in its parties. Rome was known for their festivals. It was, again, through party that they consolidated their power as they made sacrifices, and often a priestess was over the sacrifices, and people would eat these sacrifices, eat these meals as a part of their Roman worship to the emperor. And so this is all going on. Now, it seems a little bit strange to us. It's like, all right, for a second, like that doesn't make much sense, worshiping a man like the emperor. How can he be God? How can he be divine? But to the Romans, it made a lot of sense. And I think it actually makes a lot of sense to us when you break it down. And here's why. What do we want gods to do? Well, if you worship a god, you want him to bring you peace, you want him to bring you justice, and you want him to bring you refuge from hardship. Peace, justice, refuge from hardship. And so it was really natural for the Romans to worship Caesar because, well, Rome and Caesar was to bring peace, justice, and relief from hardship. And isn't that a little bit like our society today? We're constantly looking for institutions and systems, even the state, even the nation, to provide for us our peace, the justice, and refuge from hardship. If we look to our nation, if we look to our state, if we look to our community, anything else besides Jesus to produce those things, we are mixing our ideology and our idolatry together. We are more Roman than we realize. We are much more Roman than we realize. So in this city of 10 to 15,000, place where you would have some retired soldiers, there's probably about 100 Roman soldiers retired in that area. You would have had merchants and traders. About 20% of the community was labeled as poor. There was another 20% of the community that were slaves. What's interesting was slaves was always higher than those in the poverty chain. And so slavery was a step above poverty. And then you had about 30% that were Romans. In that 30%, 20% of them were farmers from Rome, taking over the land and spreading, if you will, the gospel of the empire. What is the gospel of the empire? Let me tell you that Caesar is Lord. That Caesar, the empire, King of Kings, Lord of Lords. And so these are actual statements that were made. And so what happens is around 50 AD, this ragtag group of three individuals show up, kind of trounce into Philippi. You've heard of these guys, right? We've got Paul. And Philip didn't go to Philippi. Sorry, that didn't happen. Homie's still back in Jerusalem. But you got Paul, you got Timothy, and you've got Silas. And these three individuals, we always think about Paul, but really there was three that showed up. They go to proclaim a different gospel. Not Caesar is king, but that Jesus is king. That Caesar, no, he is not Lord. Jesus Christ is Lord. You realize whenever you say Jesus is Lord, Jesus is king, you're making a political statement. Oh, we don't do politics. Every time you say Jesus is Lord, Jesus king, you're making

A political statement. You're saying who's the ruler, who's the boss, who's in control. And to say Jesus is king, Jesus is ruler is by definition to say Caesar is not. And that doesn't play well in Rome. And it doesn't play well in Philippi, a Roman colony. We'll accept any other religions because we're polytheistic. As long as you show your loyalty to the nation, as long as you show your loyalty to the man in charge, Caesar, we'll allow anything else. You can add that to your polytheistic worldview. But the moment that these Christians show up and start saying, no, there's only one way, there's only one king, there's only one God, we've got some tension showing up. Matter of fact, there was one other group that made these same claims, like, no, Caesar's not king or Caesar's not God, there is one God alone. That was the Jews. And the Jews, most Christians at that time historically were Jews. They still thought of themselves as part of the Jewish faith, but this is what God was doing in Christianity. And these Jews were actually expelled from Rome in 49 AD. Like Rome's like, we're done with this. And it actually was in part mainly because of the Christians in Rome. Like the Jews got a pass for a long time. But then finally, the Christians kept getting very vocal about, no, God is king, God is Lord, he's Lord of all. And it created problems in Rome. And in 49 AD, they just kicked out all the Jews because they didn't know how to separate the Jew Christians and just the Jews in belief. And so they kick them all out. And then what does good Philippi do? It's a colony of Rome. So they're like, Rome just kicked them out. I guess we should kick them out too. They weren't many Jews in Philippi, but they kicked them out anyway. Probably at this point, there's less than 10 Jews left in all of Philippi. Why? Because if there were 10 male Jews, they were instructed through the Torah to put up a synagogue. There is no synagogue in Philippi, so we know that there were pretty much no Jews. And so a Jew, several actually show up, Paul, Timothy, Silas, start preaching the gospel. And it's crazy. They had their first convert. This woman by the name of Lydia. I think Lydia is a boss. I mean, literally, she's a boss. She is an entrepreneur of Roman, well, more specifically, of purple dye, purple cloth. She's an entrepreneur. She's a textile trader. And why is this important? Well, that purple cloth signified royalty. So realistically, remember, we're talking about Rome here, Italy. So Lydia could be the first Prada dealer. I'm just saying. So Lydia was boss lady, man. She had money. She had resources. She was independent. She wasn't married. But she had her household, her family. And what's crazy is when Paul, Silas, and Timothy preach the gospel to her, Lydia responds, and Lydia becomes the very first convert in all of Europe. The very first person to ever respond to the gospel of Jesus Christ was Lydia, this powerhouse of a female. And so she opens up her house and says to Paul and to Timothy and Silas, hey, why don't we have this whole church thing meet here, and you can share the gospel and you can live here. And so that's where Paul, Timothy, and Silas lived for about 3 weeks. What's crazy about the letter of Philippians is all of this church stuff happens in a matter of weeks, at max 2 months. They aren't there very long. They're just there for a moment. But the church starts to build. Lydia's household starts to get saved. Servants in her household start to get saved. And over the next 10 to 12 years, the church explodes at Philippi. Now, when I say the word explode, what do I mean by that? Well, would you like to know what a big church looks like? 50 to 100 people, max. More closer to 50. And they were celebrating God's faithfulness. And they were celebrating God's goodness. As they were in the middle of the Roman Empire that says you must have this ideology to worship. It's fine for you to have your God as long as you worship also our God. And this is the middle of where they're at. And so Paul visits them roughly 3 times, has a great heart for them, until finally the letter is written to the Philippians in 60 to 62 AD. This small letter, 4 chapters, that he writes
to this group of about

about 50 to 100 people. But how does he write this letter? He writes this letter, which is mind-blowing to me, in prison. You see, the Philippians, they hear that Paul is now in prison by Rome. He's being sentenced, and it could end in his death, which ultimately he does. But Paul is now under house arrest. He's chained to, shackled to a Roman guard. Those guards would change over the day. He was allowed visitors to come in and out, so Timothy and Silas and others would receive letters that Paul would write and take them to Philippi and other places. And what's crazy is that Philippians is written because of the generosity of a local church that wants to support Paul's ministry. Paul's blown away by a financial gift that they give to support him while he's in prison. And he's like, you know what? Thank you. And we'll talk about that a little bit more as we go. But he's imprisoned. He's in the middle of a mess. And yet, Paul and his letter of Philippians has this theme of joy. And that's pretty crazy, right? How can a man have joy in the middle of a prison cell? Like, how can we have joy in the middle of a struggle? This is the theme of Philippians. All throughout the book, we'll see these words teased out. And it's what's powerful about this letter to me is it's not written in the top moments of comfort. It's actually, again, it's written in that prison cell. It's written under that house arrest, under shackles. I think that's pretty astounding. And so, let's talk about those first 11 verses. Let's kind of break down what I call four anchoring images to this opening greeting, this opening text of this letter that we're going to be unpacking over the summer. The first word that I want to bring to your mind, or first image, is the idea of name tags. Name tags. Why do I say that? Well, I say it because of the opening verse, Philippians 1:1. Let's read it. It says, Paul and Timothy, throw it up there, guys. Paul and Timothy, servants of Jesus Christ, to all the saints in Christ Jesus who are at Philippi with the overseers and the deacons. Now, what I want you to see right from the get-go is the name tag that Paul puts on himself and on Timothy. He calls himself what? He calls himself servants. But I also want you to see all the other titles in this verse. To the saints in Christ Jesus who are at Philippi. Who are the saints? It's the local church of Philippi, right? I heard some of you just say, we are. Absolutely. But what I love about that is that's Paul's posture after about 10 to 12 years of this fledgling church startup. He's calling them saints. He's saying, my name tag is a servant, but I'm gonna call you saints. And he elevates them to the level of what Christ is doing in them, despite being honest, they're probably far from sainthood. But he sees what Jesus sees in them. Right? He sees the end from the beginning. He sees what God's building. And then he recognizes the overseers and the deacons. Overseers were the lead pastors and the deacons were the other spiritual leaders. And what's crazy as well too is Lydia is probably one of the lead primary leaders of this house church. Why? Because they met in her home. This is where the church gathered. Eventually they moved to a couple other houses, but they're meeting in Lydia's home, and if it's your home, you're probably one of the primary leaders of that house church. And so he's recognizing authority. He's recognizing the strength that God has placed in that community to help lead those people. But he starts with the name tag of servant, Paul, Timothy. And I want you to see that that's how he approaches the local church. Like, let's make this applicable for us, shall we? How do you approach your local church? What title do you give yourself? I'm glad if you see yourself as saints, and maybe some of you have some overseer, deacon responsibility, leadership responsibility. But I gotta be honest, the most impressive person in this opening verse is Paul and Timothy, and the name tag they give themselves is servants of the Most High God. So is your posture in the local church authority, power,
dominion, control, serve me, do this, or is it?

servanthood towards those around us? What's your posture? There is a true story of a guy by the name of Niccolo Paganini, or Nini. He's got a weird name, man. But bottom line is he was a famous violinist. Famous violinist, and upon his death, he's like, hey, I'm going to donate my violin to the city of Genoa. And Genoa, this is your prized possession now upon my death. But there was one stipulation to his gift. His one stipulation was, no one is allowed to play this violin after my passing. No one can play it. It can just simply be displayed. And what we understand occurs with violins, violins must be played to actually remain useful. The strings must be stretched. The wood must be polished. And so what ended up happening is throughout time, this relic was only that. It no longer played music. It became worm-eaten. It no longer could do anything, make a note, except be viewed. And how often do we treat God and the local church and our community in the same way? It's like we're something that's fine crafted and I'll do it my way. I'll make music when it's done my way. But we don't ever allow the master's hand to continue to stretch us, polish us, and use us. And when we do not serve the community that God has placed us in the middle of, eventually we become a dead relic, a worm-eaten relic of days gone by. I want to have a name tag of servant. I hope you do as well too. I hope your approach to this church was like the approach of the Apostle Paul. And you know what's kind of crazy about this whole servanthood thing? Let me throw this in there as well too. Like this church, the city of Philippi, 20% of it were servants. How bold is it for the Apostle Paul in his opening line to use the name tag calling himself a servant when probably more than 20% of that local church were servants? Like, think about this for a second. Like, I would call that tone deaf. Like, hey man, read the room. Like, probably don't call yourself servant when you're actually a Roman citizen, you're a Jew with a lot of whatever, but, and we actually have servants here. Probably that's a little bit tone deaf. How can Paul get away with that? Paul can get away with it because he lives like that. Because everyone in the church knows that this man is laying down his life for the church. Matter of fact, he's under house arrest for that very exact cause. Are you so committed to the kingdom cause, the gospel of Jesus Christ? Doesn't matter if they lock up your popularity, if they lock up your career, they lock up your social status, you will not budge. But you will serve what God has asked you to serve. Name tags. Then there's receipts. I think of the image of receipt, and I hate receipts. Anybody else hate receipts? Like, they're from the devil. Like, they're just stupid. I hate receipts. I have to do different receipts for Cross Church and good accounting and integrity, all that stuff. That's good. That's wonderful. We got to keep those. But I hate receipts. They seem to be absolutely everywhere and they multiply and they get lost like socks in a dryer. I don't understand them. But why do we have receipts? A receipt is evidence of a transaction of something that has been bought or sold, correct? And what I think is interesting is sometimes in churches today, we keep receipts. It's like, I did the church thing, I'm good, I got a receipt. I did the worship thing, I got a receipt, I'm good this week. I did that traditional Christian thing, I showed up, I served, and we're hoping, we're living like we're getting receipts for all these things, as opposed to being a servant. We're collecting receipts. But what I think is powerful about receipts and about this whole opening verse is that's not what Paul gives them. Remember, Paul writes this letter in response to a financial generous gift that the church of Philippi gives them. So instead of receipts, Paul gives them a letter.

I thank God. I thank my God, he says, in all my remembrance of you, always in every prayer of mine for you, all making my prayers with joy. There's that theme of joy. It's first time in Philippians. You'll see it many times. Because of what? Your partnership in the gospel from the first day until now. I like to lean in on that word partnership. You see, I don't believe that Christianity, you come to church, is some financial transaction. I don't believe that this is the Josh show. You pay for a professional Christian to get up here and deliver the word of God. No, friend, for you're not a consumer of the gospel. Paul says the local church should be partners in the gospel, co-laborers. We should be in this together. This is something that as a church community, we believe that God is going to change coming in Alpharetta and Johns Creek, and he's going to bring revival in our community, revival in our world. And we are co-laborers. We are partners of the gospel that God can do it. And he can use you and he can use me. You can do things I never can do. Maybe I can do a couple things that you're afraid to do. But bottom line, we are partners. We are in this together. It's this divine partnership. And Paul's like, thank you so much that I don't have to give you a receipt for your contribution. I give you a letter. Because what do letters show? Letters show life change. Letters show life change. There's two of my friends who are in the room even right now. A few days ago, they wrote me a letter. A husband, a new husband and wife. And man, it just choked me up. I keep it. I treasure it. Because it's significant to me. He said some encouraging, very thoughtful, specific, kind words. They didn't say just vague, general stuff. But they were kind, they were specific, they told me why, and it meant a lot to me. You might not realize this, but there's a place where I keep all the letters that people give me that are encouraging, that are hope-filled, that are thankful. Two spots, actually. So one day when I have a hard day or I'm going through a rough spot, I can look at these letters and I can see what God has done because of the partnership between all of us. It's not about me, it's not about you, but look at what God has done. There's a partnership there. So he didn't give them receipts, he gave them a letter of life change. And when I need to know that God is moving, when I gotta get encouraged to know that God's not done with Cross Church, when God's gonna do a new thing, I just gotta look back at those letters and remind myself, look at what God's done so far. How powerful. There's this guy by the name of William Carey. Out of curiosity, how many of you have ever heard the name William Carey? Raise your hand. Probably about 5, 6 of us. Yeah, about the same in both services. William Carey is known as the father of the modern day missionary movement. Modern day missions, William Carey. And this man from England felt a call by God to go over to India to give the gospel. And what was interesting about William Carey is, in his metaphoric way, he said, you know, I see as going into the mission field as being lowered into a pit, lowered into a hole. And what he said to those around him in England was, he said, I will go into the pit if you hold the rope. I will go in if you hold the rope. There's another guy that probably you've never heard of. His name was Andrew Fuller. Andrew Fuller and others raised funds, preached the good news, spread the gospel in England. Why? So that they could support the work that God was doing in India. They sent all their finances, all the resources, saying, William just said, hey, if I can have somebody hold the rope, what was William looking for? He was looking for partners. Because ministry, effective God kingdom ministry, isn't done just by you. It's not done just by you, by me. It's this partnership. It's this divine co-laboring. Why? Because the work is bigger than you. What God has for Cross Church is bigger than what you can do or what I can do. But when we come together, man, God can do something significant, man. It's this divine partnership. So friends, don't hold receipts, hold the rope. Hold the rope. I know it's time. Sometimes it's hard to partner. What do I partner with, Josh? Sometimes we make finding God's will so hard, don't we? Like, is this God's will for my life?
God, give me a sign. And then the bird hits your glass window and you're like, it must be God. No, it's just a dumb bird. How do I know if it's God's will? Can I just tell you what you do? Let's stop making God's will so mystical. Find where God's already working and partner with it. Look for the fruit. Look for the evidence. God's working here at Cross Church. How can I partner with it? How can I serve? How can I have a posture that serves the local church and partner me, co-labor, and watch God do something as each of us learn how to hold the rope? Name tags, receipts, blueprints. I don't know if you've noticed, but we're building a building over there. It's happening. And if I go into the building, I visit it daily. I walk through and see the progress, whether it's small or whether it's big. It's fun for me. And I walk through and I see blueprints that are strewn all over the place. And if I think I'm the only person who cares about those blueprints because I know how much we paid for them. Bro, they're expensive. That's all I gotta say, man. Take whatever number you got and add 1 to 2 more zeros to it. It's like, but the blueprints outline absolutely everything that's supposed to occur. Matter of fact, I've even seen our contractors at times get confused when they can't understand the blueprints. They literally, the work stopped. That's actually partially what happened out here with this concrete. There was a surveyor thing. They didn't know what to do with it. They stopped because they didn't have clear direction from the blueprint. But here's what I'm trying to say is blueprints show the final product. We understand where it's going, and this takes me to my favorite verse, probably in Philippians, at least top three. And it says this, Paul says, hey, I am sure of this, that he who began a good work in you will bring it to completion at the day of Jesus Christ. Paul's like, hey, man, God's got blueprints of your life. And if you just continue to surrender and trust him to serve and to partner with what God's doing right where you're planted, bloom where you're planted, right there, you serve, you partner right there, God's going to complete the work that he started in you. Sometimes life feels like a mess, doesn't it? Sometimes it feels like we're in the middle of the heartache, we're middle of the dysfunction, middle of the problem, middle of the tension. That's life. But in the middle of that mess, God wants to remind you that he's got you and he's got this. His blueprints show us that he is faithful to complete the work that he started in you at the day of Jesus Christ. God's got it. God's going to complete it. So if you feel like you're in the middle of the anxiety, feel like you're in the middle of the fear, feel like you're in the middle of the mess, and so many of us in this room are right now, you're standing in the middle. That's why I love Philippians, because Paul is in the middle of a prison. He's not writing this thing out of comfort. He's writing this letter out of pain. And he's like, you can still have joy. Let me tell you why you can have joy. Look at the end of this verse. Can you throw that back there, guys? He says, throw it up there. All right, you, blah, blah, blah. I'm confident of this, that he who began a good work will bring it to completion. When? At the day of Jesus Christ. At the day of Jesus Christ is a scriptural term that's supposed to remind us of one thing. What is that? It's the return of Jesus Christ. The day of Jesus Christ is the return of Jesus Christ. It's what Christians call the blessed hope. You can have joy in the middle of the struggle, Paul is saying, because despite me being in the middle of this present, and despite you being in the middle of your problem, I understand that one day Jesus returns, he reconciles all things, he makes all things right, and he completes that which he starts. So I'm not stuck in the middle. God's got blueprints. I understand that he will complete the work in me. That's exciting, man. That's exciting, because how often do we try to complete ourselves? We're like, I gotta hustle a little bit more. I gotta do a little bit more of this. Gotta do a little bit more of that. We're constantly trying to self-improve, and God's like, I got you. I got it. If you just trust me with the process. Trust me with it. I will complete it. I will complete it. I just love. He's got the blueprints. And then finally,

0: May those blueprints lead us to fruit, lasting fruit, fruit of righteousness. This is what the scripture says in Philippians. It says, and this is my prayer, that your love may abound more and more. See, the byproduct of your faith should be more and more love. Like, you want to know if you're growing in the faith? Does more and more love abound? Not more and more fear, not more and more anger, not more and more division or hatred. Is there more and more love? And this is my prayer, that your love may abound more and more with knowledge and discernment. So what is this saying? This isn't a feeling kind of love. This isn't an emotionally motivated kind of love. It's love that's motivated by knowledge and discernment, so that you may approve what is excellent. When I'm so in love with Jesus, when my love with Jesus abounds more and more, it gives me discernment, it gives me wisdom, so that I can walk towards things that make him smile, as opposed to things that grieve the heart of God. When God's love abounds more and more, it makes me walk towards things that increase the love of God, as opposed to me walking away and hardening my heart. So that you may approve what is excellent, and so be pure and blameless when for the day of Christ. There's that idea of blessed hope, return of Christ again. Fill the fruit of righteousness that comes through Jesus Christ. Fill the fruit of righteousness. I thought about bringing up some dead tree up here, just some obnoxious dead tree. I basically just didn't want to make my staff go out and find it. Like, that's annoying. But I want to bring up a dead tree, and I want to have some apples, and I want to start duct taping all the apples to the dead tree. Just a random tree, not an apple tree, a dead tree. Just start duct taping apples. And then I was going to ask you the question, maybe you can answer right now. Just because I duct taped apples to this dead tree, is this an apple tree?
1: No.
0: Not a trick question. No, it's not. Why? Because you can have external fruit, but it have no real root. Oftentimes as Christians, we think that righteousness is something that we accomplish in our own strength. And it's kind of like duct taping apples onto our life when everything's really dead on the inside. Fruit is a byproduct of an internal life force. An apple tree, a healthy apple tree, can only create apples because of the life that's inside of it. And what does this tell us? It's the idea that when we are in Christ, fruit is a byproduct in our life. The Apostle Paul, who wrote this, also wrote another passage. He talks about the fruits of the Spirit: love, joy, peace, patience, goodness, kindness, gentleness, self-control. Against these things, there is no law, he says. See, there is this fruit of the Spirit that comes out of our life when we allow ourselves to remain and rest and trust the work of God. It's not some external thing we put on ourselves, but rather it's evidence that God is working inside of us. And friends, he is faithful to complete that work that he started in you. If you just remain in him and he in you, you will bear much fruit. So can we stop just trying to be fake in church and stop trying to like attach things to make us look righteous to everybody else? Dude, all of you, all of me, we're hot messes. But when Jesus Christ, when we allow him to transform our heart, something from the inside changes. I love that. And so where do we go from this? What am I supposed to do with all this? Well, as we look at these first 11 verses, I think it reminds us of a couple things. First of all, it's what's my posture? What's my posture? Well, my posture is to be a servant. When you walk into church, or when you walk into your family, or when you walk into your community, what's your posture? It's that of servanthood. And that posture of service should bring you to another question. What am I asked to do? Don't make it hard. Don't make it complicated. You're just asked to partner. God's working. Will you work with him? Will you co-labor with him? What am I asked to do? Partner. And then what should I remember as I partner with God? That he's going to complete the work. Can I tell you why a lot of us don't want to partner?
1: we think

that we have to complete the work. We think that we've got to have the right kind of gifts. We're so glad, Pastor. Thank you for doing that. You're anointed. Can I tell you all that I am? The difference between me and maybe someone else is my availability. Make yourself available. Understand that he's going to complete the work. And your weakness is not evidence that God can't use you. Matter of fact, it's the calling card of God's usefulness. So when you feel like what you have to offer in your service and in your partnership is inadequate, thank God that he's going to complete it, not you. We just got to make ourselves available. Thank you, God, that you're not complete the work that you start. Why? God, you got blueprints of me. What you're gonna make. And so that's what you gotta remember in this process, because if you don't remember it, you're gonna get discouraged. You don't wanna give up. Because let's be honest, church is full of broken people. But when we partner with God in our brokenness, that's where the miracle occurs every single week. And then finally, what will Christ create as we partner? He will create fruit of righteousness. The fruit that we're really longing for, the fruit that our soul is craving, like the life that we're desiring to live, that we think we're made for. Yeah, that's what's created. That's what God produces in you. And you don't have to force it. You don't have to like, I'm being spiritual. I just trust. I just rest. I serve. I partner. I trust that he's going to complete the work. And that fruit of righteousness will be the final outcome. Why don't you bow your heads, close your eyes all over this room. I think there's a divine invitation for each and every one of us today. And I know I need to respond. Maybe you do too. Maybe it's to one thing that we shared, or maybe it's a couple. And I'd like to invite you to prayerfully respond to the Lord even right now. If you're in this room and you say, Josh, or more importantly, God, I want to increase my service to you, to my community, my family, my church, the world around me. God, help me to walk in with the posture of a servant into every room I walk in. God, help me to walk in with the posture to serve others. If that's you, you want to increase that, raise your hand all this room. Say, yeah, that's me. Yeah, a lot of us. God, make us better servants. God, allow us to be humble. God, I pray your blessing over these servants right now. How about those of us in this room? Maybe you've been keeping receipts for a long time. Maybe sometimes Christianity feels like a transaction for you, and you've become more of a consumer Christian than a participant, a co-laborer with God. Do you want to co-labor with God? Do you want to participate with what God is doing? If you feel like that's the area that God wants to increase and that you need to respond to, God, make me a participant, make me a co-laborer with you, God. I wanna partner really with where you're moving and what you're doing. I wanna see it all around me, and I don't wanna wait. I don't need to pray about it. I wanna jump in. If that's you, slip up your hand all this room. God, make me partners, co-laborers, more. God, let me see the work where you're moving and how you're doing. Yeah, thank you for your response. The Lord sees your hands. More importantly, he sees your heart. How about those of us that feel like maybe we're in the middle of the mess right now? We're in the middle of the prison. And we just need to be encouraged that God will complete the work in us. Because sometimes life just doesn't feel like it's going in the right direction. But we want to trust God more, that he will complete the work he started in us. If that's you, slip up your hand all over this room. Yeah, God. Thank you. And finally, you're praying for fruit. You're praying for fruit of the Spirit. That we wouldn't have to fake it, but rather that the Holy Spirit would continue to conform us into the image of Jesus Christ, transform us from the inside out. That's been my prayer a lot lately. God, conform me into your image. God, help there to be fruit that remains in my life. Because it's a work of your Spirit and not a work of my flesh. If you're responding with your pastor on that one today, can you raise your hand? Just slip it up. Yeah, quite a few of us. So Father, can you put your hands on your heart right now? God, we just bring ourselves to you. In these four areas, God, we trust you with it all. God, thank you.

that you're on. Take us on an incredible journey this as we study this letter to Philippians. Thank you that you're on. Give us joy, and you're on. Give us peace, and you're on. Give us hope. And God, you see the four areas that we just responded to in our own heart and our own mind. Maybe the Holy Spirit's kind of touching our heart, saying, yeah, do that. So God, would you do that work inside of each and every one of us? Transform us, conform us into your image. And thank you that we can trust you in the process. May today be a reminder of your grace, your hope, and the joy you have for us, even in the middle of the brokenness. In Jesus' name, amen, amen, amen. Let's celebrate the Lord. We love you, God. God bless y'all. See you next week.

0: 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I want to invite you and your family to be a part of what God is doing in our community as we find life together.
1: 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That's Partners. Well, I'm Tim Watkins. So glad to be with you. So glad of so many of you partner with us here at Victory 91.5. 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The donate button is right inside there on the main page. And let us know what you like about the station. That'll be a blessing to us, too, because standing behind this mic, I don't get to see you, so or get to hear from you. So we'd love to hear from you when you're giving. Just tell us, you know, where you're listening from and even what church you go to. We'd love to hear some little things about you there, but especially about how this ministry has been a blessing to you over the years. Well, coming up at the top of the hour in a little less than 10 minutes, it'll be Adventures in Odyssey. So let's get back into the music for the time being. Anthony Evans is up next, and then Lloyd Nix.
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0: Arise, shine, for the light has come, and the glory of the Lord rises upon you. 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